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Psalm 91 and 4 says, "He will cover you with his feathers, and under his wings you will find refuge. His faithfulness will be your shield and rampart." And family, let's just talk about this and be real. You know, life throws unexpected punches and turns and blows, and the enemy plots quietly in the background, hoping that you hit rock bottom and that you have anxiety and that you feel betrayed and that you're in a financial crisis or sickness, depression, rejection, whatever it is that the enemy can do. The plan is to stop your momentum. But I want to give you some good news tonight. You're covered, not by luck and not by chance, but by the deliberate, intentional, divine hand of a faithful God that we serve. And when you decide to stay under the shadow of the Almighty, you are hidden in a place where no weapon formed against you can prosper. And some things will never touch you, not because the enemy didn't try, but because God blocked it. And you didn't even see the full attack, because his wings have shielded you from it. I want you to think about that tonight. Of course, storms come, but they don't get the chance to destroy you. Layoffs may hit, but they don't cancel your calling. Sickness may strike, but it will not stop your story. God is your defender, your protection. He's your security. And that's why we run to him. You're not walking through life uncovered, family. Heaven

0: 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That means you can do more than ever with your McDonald's.
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0: 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He's all right. 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
1: Did you know that 83% of workers globally are struggling with burnout? 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That can look like setting boundaries or speaking up when workloads become too much. Platforms like Black Health 365 help you recognize the signs and take action. 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
0: that nowhere to be found.
1: Remember,
0: remember, remember, there is a friend.
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1: Who will wipe your tears away?
0: I know he will.
1: And if your heart is broken,
0: this is all you have to do.
1: Just lift your hands.
0: Oh, come on and worship with me. Say it, come on.
1: Oh, I know that I can make it.
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1: Ladies and gentlemen, please welcome to the stage my choir in their farewell concert and recording, the Tri-City Singers. Put your hands together. Come on, choir. Let's encourage them out there. Let's tell them that the blessing of Abraham is on their life. Oh, my brothers and sisters, because you are in Christ, you are Abraham's heir, and you have an inheritance on your life. You're the heir to the promise God made to Abraham. Go get your inheritance. Here we go, y'all.

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0: Hey, hey, listen, join us tomorrow, the ENG True Hollywood Bible Story. 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I had the pleasure of doing a song with him, Griff.
3: Shocker. Erica did another song. No, Mike Teasy is awesome. It's going to be a great show. You guys got to listen.
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1: For some who don't understand our purpose and may not understand our praise, we as a family in Jesus' name would like to tell you the reason why we sing.

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1: Glory, hallelujah.
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0: 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I just want to say glory.
1: Glory, hallelujah.
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0: Oh, hallelujah. Glory, hallelujah.
1: Glory,
0: you're the reason why.
1: You're the reason why.
0: Listen. And when the song is over,
1: and when the song is over,
0: we've all

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1: Oh, I love you. 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
0: Hey, hey, listen, join us tomorrow, the ENG True Hollywood Bible Story. Plus, we'll have Mike Teezy will be in the Get Up Church. I had the pleasure of doing a song with him, Griff.
3: Shocker. Erica did another song. No, Mike Teezy is awesome. It's going to be a great show. You guys got to listen.
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0: That was Ernest Pugh, Your Glory to See You. And before that, you heard the GMWA Tampa Experience with Only a Test. And right now, I've got to take a break. But when we come back, man, we've got our top five. What top five? Well, you'll have to stick and stay to find out. More of the new Donnie McClurkin show to go right after this.
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0: That was KCJ with Fill Me Up. And now I've got to take a break real quickly, but when I come back, I'm going to have an inspirational message just for you. 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

0: May we please pause for a minute of prayer, because when prayers become a habit, blessings become a daily occurrence. 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Thank you, God. 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Amen and hallelujah.
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0: perform to show the choir that's on fire. Mr. Muhammad and S.O.B. 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
4: Hey, family. 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Demetrius West and JP, Ivan Moreland, Niecy Robertson, and yeah, it's giving real worship, real music, and real presence, not just church as usual. 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I'm the Rita Green, bringing you the good news with the Praise Indy Report.
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4: Yes, it is time for the Faith Walk of the Day. And I love when I find a scripture that just affirms God's love for me, affirm the fact that he chose me and wants me to do what I'm doing. John 15:16 just encourages my soul. It says, you did not choose me. I chose you. Just right there. I chose you. Man, that just feels so good to my heart and to my soul, because I think everybody wants to be chosen by someone, loved by someone, and to know that the scripture says, you didn't choose me, I chose you and appointed you that you should go and bear fruit, that you should abide, so that whatever you ask in my name, he may give it to you. I mean, like, you are chosen. You are loved by God. Jesus came back because he wanted to redeem us to himself. My husband always says he didn't die for us just for our sins. He died for our equity. He died for our value, because he don't really need your sins. No one paid him in sins. He just paid the price that you couldn't pay, right? For the things that you hadn't even done yet, but he knew that it was going to come, and we needed a way to be redeemed and have access back to the Father. And so I just want you to know that you're chosen today. Maybe you haven't heard that in a long time. Maybe you felt like they always choose somebody. It's never me. They never call my name. But today I want you to just say, I am chosen. I didn't choose him. He chose me before the foundation of the world. He chose me before I was born. He chose me before I made the mistake. He chose me before I even said yes. He chose me. God loves you. He chose you. He wants a relationship with you, for you to talk to him. So don't break your relationship because someone broke your heart. Stand in the promise of God, the purpose of God, and the love of God, and know that he chose you. Now it's time for you to choose him. Not just go to church, not just listen to Get Up Mornings, but really choose him. Really make God a priority. Make him the one thing that you desire. All right, I love you, and I mean it. That is the Faith Walk of the Day. He chose you, and go give him a praise for that. All right, guys. Now, it is birthday shout-out time. 877-242-2426. 877-242-2426. 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
6: 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Trying to come for my tambourine. And you and I got rhythm, too.
8: Right.
6: Come on. All right, whose birthday is it? 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
10: Marcella Henderson, calling from Chesterfield, South Carolina, shouting out my baby girl, Araya, who celebrated her 8th birthday on yesterday, May the 13th. Love you, Araya.
11: Good morning, Marie Thomas, Darlington, South Carolina. My birthday shout-out goes to Sally Sue Sweeney out of Harford, South Carolina. She turned 78 years old on today. That's coming from her children, grands, great-grands, etc., all of her siblings, family and friends, Pastor Antonio Black in the Green Hill Missionary Baptist Church family. Thank you all for what all you are doing and continue to have a blessed and prosperous day.
12: Good morning, Get Up Church. This is Philip Frazier calling from the nation's capital on this thankful Thursday. My birthday shout-out is for my great-niece, Shakur Valerie Frazier, who is turning 4 years old today. Happy birthday, baby. God loves you, and so do I. Wish you many, many more.
13: Yes, sir. Praise the Lord this morning. My name is Alfonso Polite. Calling from Jacksonville, Florida. I have several birthday shout-outs this morning. One shout-out is to my niece, Michelle Holloway, my son, Randy Polite, my uncle, Robert L. Cook, and to my beautiful wife of 7 months, Lakeisha Polite. God bless you. God bless you. In Jesus' name.
14: My name is Jackie Lee, and I'm calling all the way from Detroit. My birthday shout-out goes to my grandson in Texas, Vaughn's birthday was on the 9th. My son Lorenzo's birthday was on the 10th. And my work best friend forever, Vaughn, her birthday was on the 13th. And I want to wish everyone else who has a birthday, and my sister's birthday is coming up too, I'm sorry, on the 26th. And my other daughter, my daughter, De'Aaron's birthday is on the 24th or 5th. My sister Angel is on the 26th. And everybody else who has a birthday in May, happy birthday, Get Up Church, we love you. Thank you for all you do. Happy anniversary to Prince Erica. We love you. It's somebody's birthday. Woo-hoo! God bless everybody.
15: Good morning. Hi, my name is Trina. I'm calling from Cleveland, Ohio. And today, May 14th, is my birthday. Thank you, Jesus, Lord. And love you, 94.5. Get up. Amen.
16: Hi, my name is Donna Jallo, and I want to say happy birthday to my son, Bokar Jallo. Have a wonderful day, and have a blessed birthday. I love you.
6: All right. Anybody else got you got birthdays, Griff?
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6: 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One birthday? You usually got a whole list of folk.
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17: Yeah, about that.
6: 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Coming up in the next hour, if it's your birthday, happy birthday, everybody. But coming up in the next hour, you know, it's the ENG True Hollywood Bible Story. So stick around. 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
9: Let's check in and see what the roads are looking like this morning.
10: Good morning. 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On the south side, traffic slow on 65 northbound from Raymond to the south split. 6570 slow northbound from the south split to Washington. East side, delays on 70 westbound from rural to the north split. South side, sluggish on 465 eastbound from Keystone to Emerson. We've got an accident reported on 65 southbound at Thompson.
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2: Listen, y'all, so, you know, I'm always talking about the joy of the Lord and keeping your spirit and not letting people bother you. And, you know, whenever I talk about something, I guess the Lord wants to see, now how strong are you in this situation, Sister Erica? So yesterday I had to teach a Bible study for Cali Worship, and it was a bit of a busy day, a meeting at 12, meeting at

0: 3, had to get home by 5 through LA traffic in order to get ready for Bible study. Technically, we were like maybe 3 minutes late because technically stuff wasn't going right. Bible study ended up being really good, but, you know, I had some members over who work in our digital ministry helping me process things, right? So pretty full day, right? And so I'm trying to make sure I get in the bed, and me and Warren end up having a conversation, and you know, the wedding is on the way, so, you know, the conversations can go all kinds of ways, and it wasn't a bad conversation, it just wasn't comfortable, you know. And so he goes on to, you know, he watches whatever he's watching and or studying whatever he's doing while I'm getting to bed, getting ready for get up mornings. And y'all, when I tell you the enemy just aggravated me, oh my God, just aggravated me, just, you know, wrong thoughts, wrong perspective, you know what I mean? I let him sit there way too long. You know, I caught myself, I did. And I immediately rebuked the enemy and began to pray, and we're gonna put on, you know, my Bible stuff and, you know, worship music and playing scriptures and all the things that I do to kind of pull myself out of it, because I realize it's a trick, especially 2 days before the show. And then knowing I have to do this every morning, right? I can't let him sit in my lap. He can't drive. He can't be a passenger. He can't be in the back seat. I have to make no space for the enemy, as the word says. So I was trying my best to not make space with the what ifs and the da da da da da da. And I thought about it. If I do that, I'm giving him permission to move my mood around however he wants to. And so I decided to not let the enemy steal my joy, because that's what he's after, right? He doesn't need my job. Got one. He needs my joy. And when you realize how crucial your joy is, you'll understand why he comes after it all the time. The joy of the Lord is your strength. Literally. The joy of the Lord empowers you. The joy of the Lord coming out of your mouth when you audibly are giving God glory, giving God praise, you are literally breaking down the kingdom of darkness. I promise you. I'm telling you, you are. That's why he's always trying to steal it. Why would he steal something that's not valuable? Nobody wants to steal something that's not valuable. Your peace helps you to really refresh, right? And to really get prepared for the next day. But your worry steals what? Steals your sleep, makes you irritable, makes you respond wrong. So he's after my peace, he's after my joy, he's after my faith. So I'm not going to give it to him. I'm not going to allow him to shift my spirit, my attitude, because it's crucial for me to be connected. Because what if God is trying to download something to us? What if God is trying to speak to you and he can't because you're too busy letting the devil sit in your lap? And sometimes the reason that he's bringing to you are legit reasons. You know, you could really be mad about it if you want to. You can have an attitude about it if you want to. But do not let that thing sit on you where it steals your joy, steals your purpose, and stop you from being who you truly are. Don't let the enemy control you. That's what he tries to do. And I recognize it more in these seasons. And so if I know if he's doing that to me, he's probably doing it to you too. So we won't let him do it. I want to rock with Jesus at all times. I do. I want to bless the Lord at all times and his praise continually be in my mouth. I do. I want to overcome ignorance and ignorant things and be able to go, are you mad? It's okay. I'm not going to let them being mad make me mad too, right? I'm not going to let their anger and misunderstanding make me come out of my Jesus. I remember Griff used to say that all the time. They're trying to make you come out of your Jesus. And they are. Griff, they be trying to make me come out of my Jesus. And yeah. I have to be careful. Why? That's because good. My joy is crucial. My joy is crucial to my power in Christ. That's what the word says. So don't give away your joy. That's your power. You feel me? Y'all understand what I'm trying to say?
1: Yes.
0: I want people to get it. Do not give away your power. Your divine authority is rooted in the joy of the Lord. That's good news. Y'all stick around. The joys and concerns are up next. Don't get up, morning.
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3: Well, saints of the Most High God, we are coming to you live from the Get Up Church of our Lord, Baptist non-denominational, denominational, AME, CME, ENG, LMNOP, and Apostolic Church of God in Christ. All right, now, Brother Griff, let the Lord use you.
4: Thank you, FLP.
3: You're welcome.
4: I got a shout out to everybody who want Dale to not get through every morning and DM me and say, Dale from Charlotte, leave Dale alone and do better. How about that? But first, giving honor to God who's ahead of my life, I'd like to say I'm glad to be in the house of the Lord one more time, Elder Neuro. Because he brought me from a mighty, mighty long way. Brother Dale, I could have been dead, sleeping in the grave, but God is good.
3: All the time.
4: And all the time.
3: God is good.
4: Yes, yes, yes. I'm doing this story today for my girl, Coria Falker of Radio 1. She's the head of sales. I called her last Thursday, and I said, hey, man, I want to get your mother on I Hate the Homies. I believe her mother is either 94 or 96 years old. She said, Griff, I'm in Rome. I said, you in Rome, Georgia? She said, I'm in Rome, Italy. My son is graduating. Yes. I'm here. I said, well, give me her number. And I'll call her. And she said, well, she's in the hospital right now, and it's making me crazy that I'm in Rome. And I said, it's fine. Well, she hit me yesterday and said her mom passed. And let me tell you something. She wrote a post that said, you know, no matter how much you prepare, you can never truly be prepared. And I realized that God and my mother have been preparing me for this moment for the last year. She moved her mom from Oklahoma City to Georgia 11 months ago. And when I tell you, this woman was sharper than any. We were in Walmart. I have a video that I'm going to be posting. Me and her mom were in Walmart talking about the Oklahoma City Thunder. She telling me things about J-Dub. She was like, we ain't even got J-Dub right now. And wait till you see. That lady was a sports fan. I literally wanted to interview her. She was so awesome. So today, aww, I just want to celebrate. I want to celebrate the life of Miss Mary L. Buckner. Miss Mary L. Buckner, if you know Coria, then you know she's loving on her mom right now. Even though she's saying she all right, she ain't all right. But Coria, you will be all right. And you, one day you're going to be saying soon, ain't he all right? Love you, sis. Love you.
3: Aww.
5: That's sweet, Griff.
4: Yeah. Yeah. She was so cool. She was so cool.
3: Really. I love hearing stories of people, the Lord, you know, just kind of leading them to just kind of be more around them in the season before they transition.
4: Yes.
3: She's right. I don't think you're ever prepared. You know, we knew my Aunt Teresa was living, that thing, leaving here, but that thing hit my chest hurts like a ton of bricks. Man.
4: Yeah.
3: Just the thought that they're not physically here. So we're praying for all of those dealing with loss, praying that God comforts your heart. All right. Stick around. There's more on the way. It's Get Up Mornings.
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5: Good morning, Circle City. Let's see how it's moving on the roads this morning.
9: Good morning. We have delays on the south side on 65 northbound from Raymond up to the south split. On 65, report of an accident southbound at Thompson. 6570 slow northbound from the south split to Washington. On the east side, it's slow on 70 westbound from rural to the north split. South side, sluggish on 465 eastbound from east to Emerson. I'm Maria Arnold with traffic for Get Up Mornings with Erica Campbell on Praise AM 1310 95.
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0: and Erica on this single, man. This thing is fire. It's called For My Good, and it's going viral everywhere. I'm seeing it on socials, Mike. So let's talk about this collaboration. How did that happen, and how did it feel being in studio with her?
1: So actually, it happened because of last year when I did an interview with Erica. She asked me the question, like, I've collaborated with Jay Moss and, you know, Jacqueline Carr, so many other people. And she was like, who's next? And I was like, well, hey, EC, what we doing? And she was like, I'm down. Some months go by, and we kept in contact, and I actually sent the song right after that interview. I moved pretty quick and sent the song almost immediately. And she was like, I love this song. I got a few things I got to do. And so she went out to one of the states and came back. And, you know, we ended up knocking out the record probably like the later portion of the year, or probably top of this year. And so it was definitely a dope experience just to, you know, talk with her, and her being a woman of her word, like, she keeping it. So that was amazing.
0: She totally is. Oh, and congratulations for hitting over 100 million streams. That is bananas for your
1: 100
0: music.
1: 100 million. Yes. 100 million streams is crazy.
0: And the new record's called Chameleon. So how does this album represent where you are personally right now?
1: Yeah. So Chameleon is pretty much me accepting the fact that I do a lot of things, but I'm still myself. You know what I'm saying? I'm the person who God created me to be. And there's so many people over the years that have tried to put me in this box and just keep me there. But I feel like God gave me these gifts for a reason. So I want to use all of them so I don't lose all of them. You know what I mean?
0: Yeah.
1: So this album is pretty much me just accepting that and just owning it, you know, just literally just trying to showcase all the sides of me, whether it's, you know, Afrobeat, Christian R&B, Christian rap, even country, you know, we're doing that too. And still showing the sides of the gospel music that I love as well. So, yeah, I'm excited for this one.
0: Yeah, I love it when artists don't let the labels or let industry put them in a box, right? And I love the creativity that you bring to it. So beyond the music, though, you have an amazing foundation called Sow Into You Harvest Foundation. Tell us a little bit about that.
1: Yeah, so we actually just launched it this past December the 13th. And my city actually awarded me a day, like, in the city. So it's official Mike Teezy Day on December 13th.
0: Oh.
1: And we launched the Sow Into You Harvest Land Foundation. And we pretty much just wanted to give back to the community, give back to the youth. There's so many kids right now in my city personally that are, you know, literally taking their lives and different things happening, whether gang violence or anything like that. And I feel like there's a lack of outlets for them and for the youth, so we wanted to supply that. And right now we're trying to, you know, stack up the funds and everything to have our own facility where we can actually teach music creation, whether it's beats, like producing, or actually like songwriting and different things like that. And then we go into other arts as far as dance, videography, content, all that good stuff.
0: All right, you got so much going on. You're on a television or movie set even as we speak.
1: Tell
0: us how to stay connected with you so we can see all the things you're doing.
1: Yes. So definitely follow me on Instagram and TikTok at Official Mike Teezy. And feel free to check out the website too. It's MikeTeezyMusic.com. There you'll see all like the tour dates, merch, and pics, videos, all that good stuff is right there on the website. So please tap in.
0: Absolutely. And the full record, Chameleon, comes out tomorrow. So y'all download the entire thing. Like, download the entire
1: thing. Please go get that.
0: That's Mike Teezy, man. Erica's featured on the latest single, For My Good. Make sure, again, you download and stream the entire record. You will not be disappointed. Mike, thank you for dropping by, bro.
1: Thank you for having me.
0: For sure. The Get Up Poll is up next, guys, on Get Up Mornings with Erica Campbell. 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
6: Naptown, let's check in and see how it's moving on these interstates this morning.
7: Good morning. We have delays on the north side on 65, southbound from Dr. Martin Luther King Jr. Street to 21st Street. South side slow on 65, northbound from Edgewood to 465, and northbound from Keystone to the south split. On the north side, there's a crash on 65, northbound at State Road 32 in the right lane. It's heavy from State Road 39. On the east side, there's a stall on 70, westbound before the north split in the center lane. Traffic stop and go from Emerson. On the north side, it's slow on 465, eastbound from 865 to Meridian, westbound from Westfield to Michigan. I'm Maria Arnold with Traffic. Forget It Mornings with Erica Campbell on Praise AM 1310 95.
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11: Hey, family. 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Demetrius West and JP, Ivan Moreland, Niecy Robertson. 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I'm the Rita Green, bringing you the good news with the Praise Indy Report.
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14: Hey, it's another great day. This is Dr. Willie Jolly, and this week we're celebrating moms, mothers who have made a difference and inspire us. One of those mothers that I want to talk about today is a mother in Washington, D.C. that everybody in D.C. knows, Mother Virginia Ali. She is the co-founder of the iconic restaurant Ben's Chili Bowl, where all the celebrities come and get their hot dogs with chili on it. President Obama, Spike Lee, and so many others come to her restaurant and love this woman. I was there one day and she was finishing a television interview, and then she jumped up and cleared the table behind her. And I said, "Mom, you know, others could do that, your employees, but they were all busy." She said, "No, we pursue excellence here, and that's why we win." Ooh, that's the secret, folks. You gotta pursue excellence if you wanna win. This is Dr. Willie Jolly. 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
3: 877-242-2426. It's time for the Get Up poll. Let's go to Toronto, Canada, and talk to Elizabeth, where I'm going to be next week with my daughter, whose middle name is Elizabeth.
4: Wow.
3: Elizabeth, how long you been rocking with the team, sis?
5: 6 years now. Six years.
4: Wow.
5: Yes, I saw my mom every day to listen to Ecorism, the Faith Walk, then the Love Talk, then the Ecorism. So, and I'm from Toronto. I go to Ugandan Church. I love Eric. I love your station so much. Thank you so much.
4: Where do you listen? What station do you listen on?
5: Baltimore. The Atlanta one is a little bit shady, a little bit unstable, but it's Baltimore station now. The Baltimore one.
4: 106.1. Wow. Okay.
6: 106.1. Oh, 106.1.
7: Yeah, praise Baltimore.
6: Yeah, praise Baltimore.
7: Through the app. Ooh.
4: Wow.
7: Through the website.
4: Well, thank you so much for calling, and thank you for listening. God bless you, Elizabeth.
5: Thank you so much. Have a wonderful day. Be blessed.
4: Donna from Jersey City is on the line. Hey, Donna, where you listening from? And how long you been listening?
8: Hey, Erica, you already know where I'm calling from, Jersey City. And I've been with y'all from the beginning. From day one.
7: Yeah.
8: I didn't get a chance to call in and say congratulations on the anniversary, but congratulations. I've been rocking with y'all for 10 years.
4: Yes.
8: And we got to keep on rocking on for another 10 years.
4: I love it.
8: I ain't going to know where I taught you. I'm a member of the Get Up Church.
4: That's right. You came to my concert in D.C., right?
8: I sure did. You know, I'm there, Erica.
4: Come on.
8: I was in Brooklyn, Maryland. So, girl, you know I got you.
4: I love it. Thank you, Donna.
3: Donna, I'm going to be in Patterson this weekend with the Women of Wisdom out there. So
8: really?
3: It's a free event. It's at International High School. Come through if you're not doing nothing.
8: What time, girls? Because we'll be there. You know, I'm only like 20 minutes from Patterson.
3: Wow. It starts right in the morning, and then it's a lot of things going on. Go to 2 Trillion, and then you can see on my social media the address and everything that's happening, the people that's going to be there.
8: Got you. Me and my daughter will be there.
3: Okay.
4: Awesome. Thank you, Donna.
8: All right. Thank y'all so much. Love y'all.
4: Love you back.
3: Love
4: Bye-bye.
8: Bye-bye.
4: Keturah from Raleigh is on the line. Hey, Keturah, where are you listening from and how long you been with the Get Up Church?
3: On the light.
9: We're the Wicks family.
4: Yeah.
9: That's kids. And we have been listening all 10 years. Like, I remember when y'all first... because it used to be like Yolanda Adams and everybody else, and then y'all took over, and I was like, I don't know, but it's been so refreshing. You guys are you make me laugh, you make me smile, you really encourage my relationship as I continue to walk with Christ, and so excited I was able to get through. I also love Dale, like, he makes me laugh so much. Every morning I told my husband, I was like, how did he get through all the time? It's great.
4: That is so awesome. Thank you for calling. We appreciate you. Have a good day and keep listening.
9: Bye.
4: Okay, bye-bye. Atiyah from Pontiac, Michigan is on the line. Atiyah, tell us how long you've been with the Get Up Church and where you're listening from.
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10: I've been with the Get Up Morning Show since 2022. And I love your show because you guys have a great vibe. I love the Faith Walk. I love the Love Talk. I love everything about your show.
4: Aww.
10: And I'm going to continue listening because you guys give me inspiration some days when I'm just not feeling it going to work.
4: Yeah.
10: So I really thank you guys and appreciate you. And I just hope that you continue to do the great things that you guys are doing. And God bless you guys.
4: God bless
3: you.
4: And thank you for calling. Keep listening, okay?
10: You're welcome.
4: Okay.
10: Yes.
4: Okay. Bye-bye.
3: Let's go to Charlotte and talk to Dale. A whole member of the Get Up Church.
4: Listen,
3: I mean,
6: people hate on you, Dale.
4: Man, they hate on you.
11: Deacon number five on the line right here. Hey, I'm like Candyman up in here this week. Say my name to any time.
4: Right.
11: We've been rolling since day one, Joe. We've been rolling since day one. So, Erica, I remember every other day on that first month, you were crying and snotting and just so glad that God gave this opportunity.
4: Right.
11: It was so endearing.
4: Aww.
11: It was so endearing. I mean, you guys have just grown and matured, and your platform is worldwide. You keep touching lives. You keep enhancing lives and just shining the light on our Savior, who's light, light enough, but y'all are an amplifier big time. Y'all are ministry. I keep saying it. You all are doing ministry that are really affecting people's lives in a positive way for the kingdom. You got to keep doing it. You got to keep doing it for the next 50 years. I'm just saying. I'm going to be here.
4: So first you were with us in D.C., right?
3: Yeah, he was Dale from
4: D.C. He was with D.C., and then now he's Dale from Charlotte. And everybody wants to know, how do you get in? You guys, he does not have a secret number. I don't even know how.
11: Okay. Here's the real. Here's what I really do. I'm not telling. I love y'all. I love the church. You know, church, I love y'all.
4: Okay, bye.
11: See ya. Sorry.
3: We was all waiting. What's he going to say?
6: He probably calls when he knows the get up poll is about to happen. Yeah. Like before we even ask the question. Yeah.
4: Right.
6: Before we even
11: that's
6: ask
11: one part
6: question.
11: Of it, but that ain't it.
3: He's still on.
4: He's still on the line. We thought you were gone. Bye, Dale. Thank you.
11: See ya. Bye. Have a great day.
4: We know that there's so many more of you, so many voices we've heard, known, we've prayed for you, y'all have laughed with us, shared moments, and we are just so grateful. So may God continue to bless all of us in the Get Up Church. It's Get Up Mornings. I'm Erica Campbell. I love you and I mean it.
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18: Good morning. We have delays on the east side on 465, northbound from I-70 to 56th Street. South side slow on 465, eastbound from Keystone to Emerson. West side, delays on 465, northbound from I-74 to 46th Street, and northbound from 86th Street to 865. North side, slow on 69, southbound from 106th Street to 465. On the south side, it's heavy on 65, northbound from Edgewood to 465, and jam northbound from Keystone to the south split. I'm Maria Arnold with traffic for Get Up Mornings with Erica Campbell on Praise AM 1310 95.5.
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2: I promise you, when you come out of this, you're going to be stronger, wiser, and greater. Do I have about 30 people in the room who can say there will be glory after this? Can I tell y'all, this comes from a lived experience. I'm in here today with a deacon from my church, and the way that we met was through a project we were doing at our Hagro campus. For the past 10 years, I've been in construction projects. We expanded one campus, got another campus, expanded that, got another church, remodeled that entire building when many people said it couldn't be done.
3: Welcome to Eastern Star Church, where Jesus is exalted and the word is explained. We are thrilled that you have joined us today.
2: We got into a project on Hague Road that literally put me through the ringer. I started praying and saying, God, what in the world? Why would you let me go through this? I was a novice about construction, had no idea what God was up to. During that process, we had to deal with shady contractors. We had to deal with crazy deadlines we didn't meet. We had to deal with setbacks. We had to deal with the city calling all these changes on our project. And I prayed and asked God for help, and he sent this man. He turned that project around. Then we moved to the next project. I had no idea we had established a CDC. And there would be resources released into our CDC that would employ young African-American men with on-the-job training at the building we were going to renovate, and it would save us over $1 million. God said the whole time I was up to something in that situation that was stressing you out. I was allowing you to deal with the pressure, setting you up for my next play. Now we've run 6 cohorts training African-American men, putting them in union jobs and positions. That ain't all. Out of that, God birthed the LLC, Nehemiah Development. We got 5 projects we gonna start this summer. The whole time God said, I put you under pressure because I was setting you up for the next play. He said, you learned during that whole process how to read blueprints, how to oversee a construction project. You learned drywalling. You learned epoxy flooring. You learned mold remediation. I wasn't trying to destroy you. I was trying to develop you. You miss your shout cue. Is there anybody here who knows God is up to something, even in those moments of your life where you're under pressure? And this is why Paul, in this same chapter, says, and we know God causes all things to work together for the good of those who love God and are called according to his purpose. Point number one, trials will come. Point number two, jot this down. You must know to trust in Christ. Because Paul says there is a process we have to go through. There is a promise that is made, but then there's a period of time between the promise made and the promise manifest. That middle time is what I call the meantime. And the meantime is a mean time. It's difficult and it's dark and it's hard. And in those moments, we can begin to groan. We can begin to gripe and complain. In fact, read Romans. Romans chapter 7 and 8. Paul says that in our spirits we groan, because sometimes you're going to go through some stuff where you can't even say a word. Sometimes you're going to go through some moments and people say, how you doing? I don't even know how I'm doing. I don't even know how I'm here, truth be told, but the grace of God, I'm going through what I'm going through. Paul said in those moments, you have to keep on pushing. You have to keep on having faith. You have to keep on believing. Come here, David, because David was in a mean time. He had been crowned the king, but it would not be a situation he experienced until he had to go through a period living dark in a cave. David said this, I would have fainted unless I believed. that I would see the goodness of the Lord in the land of the living. David said it got hard, it got difficult, but I had to turn my faith up. I had to believe. I had to put more confidence in God during those dark and those difficult moments. I don't know who I'm talking to right now. You in a dark place. You in a difficult place. You've got questions for God. Now is not the time for you to throw in the towel and walk away. Faith is not needed at the end of your trial. Faith is needed while you're in your trial. It's while you're in the middle of it, trials and tribulations, that you got to lift up your hands. You got to give God the praise. You got to shout hallelujah anyhow. It's while you're in the middle of it that you got to give God the glory, because I expect he's going to bring me out of it. Okay, there's a road I take when I go home. When I travel that road, I already know that road is dark and there's a canopy of trees that even blocks out the moonlight. The road is so dark that the first thing I do when I turn down that road is I turn on my high beams and my brights. I don't care who's flashing back at me, who's upset and mad. I need to see my way through this path and this road. So I have to turn up my brights so I can see, and I keep them on while I'm in the middle of it until I come out of it. You got to turn your faith up in those moments when it's dark and it's difficult and it's hard to see. How do I do that? I turn my faith up by standing on God's word, by proclaiming his promises, by lifting up my hands and giving him the praise. Even when I don't feel like it, I got to tell myself, I will bless the Lord at all times, and his praise shall continually be in my mouth. I got a little bit further to go. I want to know there's some real worshipers in here who can say, sometime I don't feel like it, sometime I'm going through, but I made up in my mind, I will bless the Lord at all times. Now is a good time for me to lift up my hands and give him glory. But for Paul, don't miss this. Paul said it's all about Christ. The reason I had you read all of this is because I don't want you to miss who Christ is. Watch what Paul says. He says, I am persuaded, I'm convinced through the power of Jesus Christ that I am more than a conqueror. Whew. In fact, Paul, before we get here, he says that the same power that raised Jesus from the dead is now at work in those of us who believe. My time won't let me, but how many of us are walking around not really tapping into the power that God has placed inside of us? Do you not know that the Bible says that God can do exceedingly abundantly above all we could ask or think, according to the power that works inside of you? So what we have to learn how to do is we got to learn how to trust in Christ in those moments of crisis, because when you know who Christ is, you can handle any crisis. If you don't know who Christ is, you'll collapse under the crisis. Some of us who are here today, the only reason we haven't collapsed, come undone, gone postal, lost our mind, had a nervous breakdown, gone off on a coworker, gone Joe Jackson on our children, is because God's good hand has been on us, keeping us together. Do I have about 30 people in the room who can say it's only because of the hand of God on my life? Okay, here's what Paul does. There is what we call Pauline phrases. Those phrases are phrases like in Christ. Acts chapter 17, Paul is speaking to the Areopagus in Athens. Watch what he says. It's in him we live and move and have our being. Philippians chapter 4, Paul says this. I've learned to live with some things. I've learned to live without some things. I've learned I can do all things through Christ

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1: You go through anything, to the victor belong the spoil. That means when God take you through a trial, there's something he's going to bring you out with you didn't have on the other side. He'll give you more patience, more wisdom, more understanding, more grace, more favor, and more blessings. We are more than conquerors. Watch what he says. He uses a word, hupernikaio. It's where we get our English word Nike. Nike means victory. Paul says we don't just win, we more than win. It cannot even be argued because we don't have real competition. We don't have real competition because we're already conquerors. We're not waiting to see what the outcome is going to be. We've already got the victory. This is why we used to sing when I was in church, don't wait till the battle is over. Shout now, because we know in the end, we gonna win. Okay, let me give y'all a 21st century remix. Come here, Cardi B, is up and is stuck. No matter what the enemy might do, he can't change the outcome that we've already won the game. Okay, let me paint the picture for you. Imagine a basketball team in the fourth quarter of the game, up by 30 points with 10 seconds left on the clock. They're up by 30 points in the fourth quarter of the game, and their opponents are coming at them. They might foul them, might scratch them, might even score, but they can't change the outcome of the game.
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6: Shall save his people from their sins. This is the gift that I'm talking about. That God sent his son, amen, to die for our sins and our transgression. And the Bible lets us know that Jesus, amen, was born in the city of Bethlehem. And it been prophesied by Michael, amen, 5:2, that O Bethlehem of Ephrathah, amen, out of thee shall come forth one is old, from old to everlasting. And he shall save his people from their sins. Bless the name of the Lord. And as I begin to see, amen, the Son of God, the greatest gift, amen, to the world. The Bible says that he came down through 42 generations. Isaiah saw it.

0: coming. And the 63rd chapter of Isaiah. He said, who is this? Amen. That comes from Bozrah. Amen. With his dyed garment on, treading the wine press alone. And Jesus said, it is I, mighty to save. Bless the name of the Lord. And I see Jesus, amen, the Son of God, how that he began to manifest himself. Glory to God. How that he went forth healing the sick. Amen. Healing the blinded eyes. Unstopping deaf ears. Amen. And how that he spoke to the lame. And all the power of God was manifested in him. And Jesus was both man and God. But, amen, he came down to do the will of God. And he said, amen, in St. John 6:38, that I came not down from heaven to do mine own will, but the will of him that sent me. Can you say yes? Jesus, amen, came to do the will of his Father. Bless the name of the Lord. And the Bible tells us, amen, that when he came into the world, amen, Hebrews, the 10th chapter, he said, sacrifices and burnt offerings I would not. Bless the name of the Lord. Oh, glory to God. Then he said, yes, lo, I come in the volume of the book, for it is written of me to do thy will, O God. Bless the name of the Lord. I'm talking about God's greatest gift. Yes, yes, Isaiah saw him in the 53rd chapter of Isaiah. He said, but he was wounded for our transgression, and he was bruised for our iniquities. The chastisement of our peace was upon him, and by his stripes we are healed. And all we are like sheep have gone astray, and turned everyone to his own way. But the Lord laid upon him the iniquities of us all. Yes, he was taken from prison to judgment. He was cut off out of the land of the living. For the transgression of my people was he stricken. Give God a praise in here. Bless the name of the Lord. Bless the name of the Lord. Yes, I see Jesus. Yes, in the 17th chapter of St. John. Yes, he went to the Garden of Gethsemane with the three of his disciples, Peter, James, and John. And he told them, said, watch and pray. Can you say yes? Hey, glory to God. When he came back, all of three of his disciples, they had fallen asleep. Hey, glory to God. And he went the second time. Bless the name of the Lord. And he said unto them, can't you watch and pray with me 1 hour? Bless the name of the Lord. And he went to the third time. Bless God's name. And he came back the third time. And he said to his disciples, sleep on and take your rest. My hour is come. Bless the name of the Lord. He was talking about it's time for him to be sacrificed. Can you say yeah? And the Bible said Judas Iscariot had went away. Yes. And he received 30 pieces of silver to betray the Lamb of God. Can you say yes? And when Judas came back with a great mob of people, bless God's name, Judas had told them, the one that I kiss, that is the Christ. Bless the God's name. And I see in my mind, when Judas came back with all the chief priests and the elders, he came to Christ and kissed Christ. Yes. Glory to God. But it was written in the prophets here. It was written in the word of God that the son of perdition would betray Christ. Bless God's name. Yes. And they took Jesus. Yes. And bound him. Took him to court before the high priest. Blessed name of the Lord. But Jesus had already told Peter, before the clock crowed, before the 4 o'clock crows, 3 times, you're going to betray me. Can you say yeah? And when he was in the judgment hall, bless God's name, Peter, a little damsel, she saw Peter and she said unto him, you one of them that was it with Christ. But Peter said, no, I wasn't with them. He denied Christ. But God already knows it. If you're truthful, God knows it. If you're a liar, God knows it. Bless the name of the Lord. If you're a liar, you need to stop lying. Bless God's name. Because the Bible says in Psalms 101:7, that a liar can't tarry in God's sight. Bless God's name. And after a while, Peter was warming, and there was another damsel. She said, I know that you were one with them. And Peter denied it again. Bless God's name. And it happened a third time, and Peter cursed. But God, he knows everything. You can't hide from God. The Bible said in Proverbs 15:3 that the eyes of the Lord are in every place, beholding the evil and the good. You can't get by. Yes, God has an all-seeing eye. Give God the praise in him. And the Bible said that they took Peter. Yes. And the soldiers, they spat on him, and they mocked him, and they whipped him. Yes, till his blood, his back was spattered with blood. Can you say yes? They mocked him. They put a crown of thorns upon his head, and they said, hail, King of the Jews. Can you say yeah? But through all that, I said, through all of that, I'm not trying to tell you the whole story. You already know it. But one thing I want to know, do you know who Jesus is? Do you know what he done for you and for me? Yes, he sacrificed his life. Bless the name of the Lord. Oh, Lord, I can see him in my mind. Glory to God. That they spit on him, mocked him, talked about him, beat him, and he suffered for our sins. Can you say yeah? But he was the gift of God, the greatest gift. He brought salvation that everybody can have eternal life. Can you say yeah? I heard Jesus say, come unto me, all you that labor and are heavy laden, I'll give you rest. Take my yoke upon you and learn of me. Hey, for I am meek and lowly. And you
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1: Hallelujah. Hallelujah. You know, when I think about it, I started in the church as a little girl, 7 years old, and my grandmother used to take me to church back in Tulsa, Oklahoma, and I used to sing for the Lord, and I used to sing in the adult choir, and I loved the Lord with all my heart. By the time I was 9 years old, I was gung-ho, and my grandmother even said to me one day, she said, you know, baby, God's going to use you one day. And I didn't know what she meant, but I knew I liked the sound of God using me. By the time I was 11 years old, my mother and father and my five brothers and my little sister, we moved from Tulsa to California. My dad's job has transferred him out here. And by the time I was 12 years old, I found myself in the nightclubs in Los Angeles. My mom and dad used to go to the clubs on the weekends. They didn't know the Lord Jesus. And grandma wasn't around anymore, so we just quit going to church. I was in the nightclubs at 12 years old, and that was the worst place and the last place I needed to be. But I had a praying grandmother. By the time I was 13 years old, I had recorded my first single and began to open up for people like Stevie Wonder and Aretha Franklin, B.B. King and Bill Cosby. And I remember opening up for him one time, and things began to happen. Hallelujah. Things began to happen all around me. The devil had a trap set. He was going to set me up because, see, I liked it. I liked the money. I was making a lot of money. And I liked the glamour. And I liked the applause because that said, I love you. We all want to be loved. Hallelujah. I didn't know that Jesus loved me. I didn't know it then. When I was 16 years old, I had had a baby out of wedlock, and by the time I was 17 years old, I left home and joined the cast of Hair, and I began to travel all across the country. I was making more money than my mom and dad put together by then, and things were looking pretty good. Then I was introduced to marijuana. Devil had a trap set. Next thing I know, it was pills. Pills to get up in the morning and pills to go to bed at night. Then it was the alcohol. And then I became very promiscuous and ran around with a lot of people I had no business being with. And one day I was introduced to cocaine. And I know that all drugs are a spirit, but this cocaine became my best friend. And I began to hang out with the devil, and I did everything that I was big and bad enough to do. And I'm not glorifying him. I'm just letting him know that I don't belong to you. Hallelujah. I've been set free. Hallelujah. Glory to God. I went on for about 12 years of my life, and I traveled with people, and I worked with Chaka Khan and Rufus, and I worked with Captain and Tennille and all the people in the studios, and I was good at my job, and I was quick, and I could demand double, triple scale, and I went to work, and I was high every day. The devil was trying to kill me, but I had a praying grandmother, never turned her back on me. Hallelujah. One time when I was in Houston, Texas, I met a man there, and I was getting ready to go on the road with Chaka Khan, and there was a group going on the road with us, Heatwave, and they had a man working with them, and he was doing their lights, and I didn't know this, but I met him on the road, and he was a nice guy, and you never would know it to look at him, but he was also, not only was a light director, but he was a cocaine dealer. See, the devil knows how to really do it. So we began to be friends, and we began to date, and And, you know, I began to get all the cocaine I wanted for free. How many of you know it wasn't for free? But we came home, me and this young man, and we began to live together. And he was still selling drugs, and I began to make drops for him. I was dropping off cocaine and making a lot of foolish turns in my life. And my life began to do this spiral, downward spiral. I was going to hell. One night as I was getting loaded, I began to pass out. Then my head hit the wall, boom, and I began to slide down the wall. And as I came to, all of my bodily fluids were doing their own thing, and I was dying. But I had a praying grandmother, and I knew enough to call on the name of Jesus. Hallelujah. It wasn't a couple of days later that I was watching Christian television. And grandma tells me she was laying on her face during this time, and she had been fasting for 2 weeks and just calling on the name of Jesus. Save my granddaughter. Save my granddaughter, Jesus. I watched Christian TV one night, and it was as if God himself said, that's enough. And he rebuked the devil from me long enough for me to make an intelligent decision. And I said, Jesus, I know you're real. If you'll just take all of this away from me, take all of the drugs, take them away, I'm tired. And I want you to know that instantly I was set free. Instantly I was delivered. Hallelujah. Glory. Hallelujah. Hallelujah. This was on a Friday night. And I want you to know that not only did God save and deliver me and set me free, but he saved that drug dealer, and he's my husband tonight, James Bailey. Hallelujah. Hey, it comes by here. Here, yes, it does. Glory.
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7: We understand that we're moving through time, but we're going to go into eternity. Amen. And so when you compare the little dot the time is in the midst of eternity, amen, whatever we go through now will not begin to compare to the reward that God has for us then. Amen. And not only is the reward so great, the you know what's also wonderful about it is it don't ever stop. Amen. It just continues on. Amen. We enjoy things down here, but you know, again. Let's go to Hebrews chapter number 11. Ah, glory. Hebrews chapter 11. And let's see where. Let's go to round Let's start at Hebrews 11. Let's start at verse 24. It says, by faith, Moses, when he was come to years, refused to be called the son of Pharaoh's daughter. Watch this. Choosing rather to suffer affliction with the people of God than to enjoy the pleasures of sin for a season. Amen. The Bible ain't trying to lie to nobody. There are some pleasures in sin, but they don't last. Amen. There are some pleasures in sin, but they have consequences. There are some pleasures in sin, but it's only for a season. Amen. Folks strive, and finally get what they're striving for. Amen. They say, I'm not sure whether they still do it, but the government used to give, automakers and especially dealerships, there was a grant that the government gave, and they were able to go into that pot, amen, so that the dealerships could send people that bought new cars. They could send them things to tell them how wonderful the car was that they bought. Amen. Why? Because so often once you buy the car, all of a sudden all the excitement is gone. And I mean, they understand that. They realize that. And again, they realize folk bring them nice cars back. Amen. I remember hearing he was a presiding bishop of one of the sister apostolic organizations. And he said that he went to the car lot and he bought him a brand new Lincoln. This was back. Bought him a brand new Lincoln. And he said it was maroon. And he said he drove it off the lot. And he was driving that car, and he looked around at his maroon Lincoln. And he said, I'm going to have to buy me a maroon suit to go with my car. He said, and I'm going to have to buy me some maroon shoes to go with my maroon suit. And he said, I'm going to have to buy me a maroon

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1: And good afternoon. Welcome to Community Connection. I'm Tina Cosby. Today is Thursday, May the 14th. 317-480-1310, 317-480-1310 is the number to the show. And on the show today, sports writer for the Indianapolis Recorder, Danny Bridges, joins us with all of the latest sporting news. He'll be in our second hour. A little later this hour, Kurt Moore is back. You remember him. He is the founder and director of the Straight Up Mentoring Foundation. And he's going to share news with us of yet another multi-day community outreach. Again, that's coming up at the bottom of this hour around 1:30. Also, sometime today, Eric Garnes, by the way, Eric Garnet, I've been told I can
2: Garnet.
1: Say that.
2: Garnet. Oh, yeah, either way, I appreciate it. Thank
1: yeah,
2: you. Thank
1: yeah, yeah. We promised yesterday, and so therefore we will today, give away two sets of tickets to DJ Gino's Celebration of Choirs coming up May 31st. Yes, absolutely. At Clues Memorial Hall on the lovely campus of Butler University.
2: Most definitely. Ricky Dillard brings it.
1: Mm-hmm.
2: He's got the energy. The choir sounds great. His directing's, well, you know, you have to see him.
1: Mm-hmm.
2: Words really can't describe. But
1: yeah.
2: It's going to be outstanding.
1: Yeah, and he's going to have some special guests with him.
2: Mm-hmm.
1: Yeah, Vincent Bohannon and SOV and the Chicago Mass
2: Choir.
1: Mm-hmm. Also going to have a number of local church choirs. They're going to get everything going. They're going to kick it off.
2: Oh, they will. They'll get it going, most definitely. So.
1: Yeah, most definitely indeed. So a fantastic evening of worship and praise that you won't want to miss. And again, we're going to be giving tickets away to that, but they're on sale right now at the Clues Hall box office and at djgino.net.
2: That's it.
1: But because we're here and hopefully you're listening, again, your chance to win not one, but three sets of tickets right here is coming up sometime during the show. So please stay tuned. Right now, though, the lines are open, 317-480-1310, 317-480-1310 for whatever is on your mind. And you know what, Eric? Since we got two, how about we give away a set right now?
2: Oh, you want to do it right now?
1: Sure.
2: Okay.
1: I've got several. Right. While you're working the phones, I have several different things to share as well. And since I picked the number yesterday, I'm going to let you pick the number today.
2: Want me to pick the number? I'm going to go with number 10. I told you the story behind that.
1: Mm-hmm. Can you share? Okay.
2: Okay. It was my dad gave me my first car. It was 10 years old. It was a 10-year-old Cutlass.
1: Cutlass Supreme.
2: Was in mint condition. Of course, he told me you have to take care of gas and all that good stuff.
1: Uh-huh.
2: And help on the insurance. So I did all that too. But it was my first car. It was a 10-year-old vehicle.
1: Would you trade it in? Or
2: I had it for a long time. And then, believe it or not, the engine caught fire. So I decided.
1: As they sometimes do, I guess.
2: Yes, I better let it go and went to something else. So the number 10, going to go with 10.
1: Caller number 10
2: Caller
1: to the number
2: 10.
1: 317-480-1310, 317-480-1310. If you are caller number 10 to that number, you will win the first set of tickets that we're giving away today to DJ Gino's Celebration of Choir. And I tell you what, Celebration of Choirs, man, the 31st is right up on us.
2: It's just weeks away.
1: Yeah, when we first started talking about it, it seemed like, oh, we got plenty of time.
2: No, we don't.
1: No.
2: Exactly.
1: Looks like the lines are full.
2: They're full, so
1: they're
2: I'm gonna go take some calls. I'll be back.
1: Okay. All right. You come right back and just let me know when we have caller number 10. Again, if you are caller number 10, to the number 317-480-1310, to the number 317-480-1310, you will win one pair, that's two tickets, to DJ Gino's Celebration of Choirs coming up May 31st at Clues Hall on the campus of Butler University. Good luck. Eric's back there working the phone lines now, desperately seeking caller number 10. So you guys keep calling. Maybe you'll be the winner, number 10. A couple of things I wanted to remind everyone of. We've been talking a lot about politics and voting and getting involved and keeping everyone else around you involved and so on and so forth. Lawmakers, by the way, before I get into that, we have a caller, Joyce. I'm sure you probably, if you listen to the show, probably heard her a time or two. And Joyce was really frustrated yesterday about some things going on in her neighborhood. And so we asked her once again, who was her city county councilor. She said she did not know. You all find out in so many words. I'm paraphrasing here, y'all. I'm paraphrasing. But while I was talking, James Patterson, our contributing analyst, and Eric, of course, our producer, hit the phone lines, got her address and plugged it into this tool that we tell everybody about all the time. If you go to indy.gov, you can use the tool as well. All you have to do is put in your address and it will tell you what council district you're in and who your council representative is. But yesterday, because she's been frustrated, Eric and James did it for her. And so Joyce, if you're listening and you didn't hear us yesterday, because we did share this right at the end of the show. So I don't know if you were listening or not, but if you're listening right at the beginning of the show, Joyce, you are in City County Council District 12. That's where you are. City County Council District 12. Your city county counselor is Vop Osely. Okay. Vop Osely is your city county counselor. His number that apparently he has on the website, is 332. I'm sorry. 317-332-0877. Again, 317-332-0877. That, Joyce, is your city county counselor's number. Again, your city county counselor is Vop Osely, former council president, now a declared candidate for mayor of Indianapolis for 2027. He is in District 12, which is where you are, according to the address that you had given to Eric and James. District 12, Vop Osely is your representative. His number, 317-332-0877. So, Joyce, hopefully that helps. And we've done the work for you, so, you know, no excuses now. We've done the work. All you got to do is call and let him know, and you all can take it from there. So thank you for letting us help you with that. We appreciate it. As I was saying, it's important to get to know your lawmakers, whether they be city, state, or, you know, U.S. Congress or U.S. Senate. It's important to know who represents you at every level of government. And one of the most impactful levels of government, one of the most important levels, of course, is the state. Notwithstanding, the city is important too, because that's every day. The state is important because they make the laws that govern what city and other municipalities do and can do. So with the budgetary session coming up in 2027, it's going to be a budget year legislative session. It's important to know what's going on, what's on the mind of the lawmakers that represent you, and how can you get in touch with them and how you can access them. Now, whenever the General Assembly is in session, be it a long or short session, we invite members of the Indiana Black Legislative Caucus to come on the show on their days off. I call them office days because they're not in session and it's not a day off. It's just a day where they're not in session on Fridays. So whenever we can get them, because sometimes they're busy with committee meetings or something in their district or what have you. But the majority of the time, we can get them in here on Friday and they talk to you. They can talk to you and you can talk to them. And they continue that every summer when the session ends. That's not where their work ends, and their communication with the public does not stop, because they go on tour every summer. The Indiana Black Legislative Caucus goes on tour every summer with a series of town halls, a series of town hall meetings during which constituents, voters in every portion of the state of Indiana, as best they can cover it, all get a chance to come and talk to their state lawmakers. Okay. And so there is a calendar on the Indiana Black Legislative Caucus's website. And the name of that website is, I believe it's IndianaDemocrats.org. Let me see where Indiana Democrats. That is their website. But right now, I'm just going to let you know where they're going to be. They kick it off, and I will say this is tradition. Don't know how it started, but they kick off the town halls here in Indianapolis. And so Saturday, May the 30th at the Julia Carson Government Center will be the first of eight town halls from May through the month of September. So they're getting started right here this month, and then they're going to take them all the way through the month of September. We hear all the time, a lot of times, from voters, constituents, folks out there, this, I just don't have access. I don't know who it is. I don't know where they are or where they're going to be. We have that for you, and we have the websites for you to go and find out where they are going to be. So the first one is going to be Saturday, May 30th at the Julia Carson Government Center, 300 East Fall Creek Parkway North Drive, right here again in the city of Indianapolis. And that's going to be from noon until 2 p.m. Eastern Standard Time, of course. But from noon until 2 p.m., that's going to be the first one. So, the last one is going to be Saturday, September 12th, and that's going to be a Northwest Indiana Hammond Sportsplex and Community Center on Indianapolis Boulevard in Hammond from 11 a.m. until 1, and that's Central Time. So everything else in between, we can give you the information on it. Not a problem at all. Eric, do we have a winner yet?
2: Yes, Tina, we do have a winner. Now, he couldn't go on the air with us because he was at the doctor's office, and just as we were getting his information, the nurse called him in. But it's Jerry Crowdis. He's going to take his sister with him. So congratulations, Jerry. Going to Celebration of Choirs, 31st of this month. Clues Memorial Hall. What a show it's going to be. Ricky Dillard and a number of local choirs going to be there as well. Exciting time. Exciting time. And we have more tickets we'll give away.
1: Yeah.
2: And later.
1: Sometime
2: during the show.
1: So okay.
2: Congrats to Jerry.
1: Congrats to Jerry indeed. Thank you for calling. Thank you for listening. And I hope your doctor's visit goes quite well.
2: Oh, absolutely. He listens. I think he listens every day.
1: Yeah.
2: Most days that he can.
1: Boy, that you're going to a doctor's appointment and you're listening to you're us.
2: Listening, exactly.
1: I love it. I'm not complaining about it, but wow, that's quite the compliment.
2: It is.
1: And one at that.
2: Yeah, exactly. He won tickets. So the nurse called his name just as we were wrapping up. I said, go ahead. So I was going to ask him if he'd go on the air with us, but he couldn't for that
1: reason. He couldn't because he had to go see the doctor. Mm-hmm. Okay. All right. We'll do that. We will do that. So is he going to call? He'll call you back after.
2: Oh, he doesn't have to. We got all the information.
1: Oh, you got all the info.
2: I told him his tickets will be, you know, how to get them, that kind of thing. Mm-hmm. So he's all set. And you can win with us once every 30 days.
1: I'm
2: going to stress that. If you won the last 15 days, you couldn't win today. But
1: and you know, the good part of that is we don't have to count.
2: No, we don't. It will certainly count. I've had someone who, I don't remember what I won last, and I tried to enter the information, and it remembered. So it's been 28 days since you won or something like that.
1: Wow. Okay.
2: So it knows.
1: Okay.
2: It's got all the information in there.
1: That's one good thing about it. Sometimes computers can be frustrating, but that's a good
2: That's
1: function.
2: True. You're right. Sometimes they can. You just go, well, what's going on?
1: Mm-hmm.
2: Yeah.
1: So the website for the town hall legislative tours, the town hall tours, is IndianaHouseDemocrats.org. That'll get you to the IBLC website, and they have a complete full schedule of all eight town halls. They're going to be in Jeffersonville. They're going to be in Richmond. They're going to be in Fort Wayne. They're going to be in Evansville. They're going to be in Terre Haute. Going to be in South Bend. They're going to be in Hammond, of course, Hammond.
2: Mm-hmm.
1: But I shared with everyone the first and the last, and then there's going to be a lot in between. And if you want to go and double check and look and see if there's one coming near you, you can, or you want to alert somebody in one of these regions or one of these areas that they're going, the website is IndianaHouseDemocrats.org, IndianaHouseDemocrats.org. And that's the website for the Indiana Black Legislative Caucus. Mm-hmm. Saturday, May 30th here in Indianapolis, Julia Carson Government Center. Saturday, June 13th. Spring Hill Envision Center in Jeffersonville. Saturday, June 27th, Earlham College in Richmond. 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Mm-hmm. 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Saturday, August 29th, UAW Local 5 at South Bend, in South Bend. And then Saturday, September 12th, Hammond Sportsplex and Community Center in Hammond, Indiana. Mm-hmm. All of them are 2 hours. All of them are on Saturdays, with the exception of a time change or two. Most of them are taking place around the noon to 2 p.m. Time frame. So they're all 2 hours, usually around noon to two, some are 11 to one, you know, depending on what time zone you're in.
2: So they're all on Saturday too, right?
1: They're all on Saturday.
2: So that's good.
1: They're all 2 hours long.
2: That's good.
1: And access is, you don't have to register anything. You just show up, and the lawmaker representing your area, plus a couple of others, are usually there. And you can just talk to them about, what's on your mind? What are you thinking? What is it that you need? And what can you do to maximize the fact that you are one of their constituents? And you want, there's just so many different options. If nothing more, just show up and be seen, you know, so that they know you exist.
2: So whoever came up with that idea is a great idea, because it's a relaxed setting. It's on a Saturday, which gives you time to go over, and it's not all day.
1: Get time to sleep in.
2: Yeah, you can sleep in.
1: A lot of folks
2: in.
1: Say they like to sleep in on Saturday.
2: That's true. You can sleep in, get a late breakfast before you go if you want,
1: and
2: be informed and ask questions. That's
1: so
2: good.
1: So that's coming up. And again, IndianaHouseDemocrats.org, IndianaHouseDemocrats.org. Congratulations to our friend Jerry, who's seeing the doctor right now. Is that correct?
2: He certainly is. But he got the tickets.
1: Okay,
2: That's awesome.
1: The tickets. But guess what?
2: He was excited.
1: I would have been too. I would have been too. Hopefully that made his doctor's appointment a little bit better.
2: I hope so.
1: Relaxed.
2: I hope
1: and stuff.
2: It did.
1: But stay tuned, because we're going to give away some more.
2: Yeah, we are. We will.
1: During the show. We don't leave here until about 3 o'clock around it. So just stay with us. Our good friend Reverend Jim gave us this flyer about a firefighter summer camp that's going to be taking place at Phillips Temple. It's June 1st to July 17th, 8 a.m. to 4 p.m., before and after care available. Let's see, summer camp location. Oh, no. IPS School 88, East 16th Street. I wonder. Yeah. Okay, this is the St. Florian Centers.
2: Okay.
1: I was asking him, because I was reading this. So they came on, remember? They came on.
2: Yeah, they
1: and,
2: were on with
1: talked
2: us.
1: About that with us.
2: Mm-hmm,
1: and so
2: they did.
1: The cadet, junior cadet, corps cadets, youth employment, you can earn money, all of that. I guess registration is still open.
2: It was just a few months ago when they were in with us.
1: Yeah, it was a few months ago, because they were encouraging families to start getting their youngsters ready for summer camp. So you can go to the Saint, which is spelled out S-A-I-N-T, saintfloriancenter.org, or sfcsummercamp@gmail.com. sfcsummercamp@gmail.com is the email inquiry, or saintfloriancenter.org. There's also a number here, 317-797-0077, 317-797-0077, or 317-442-4508, 317-442-4508. If you would like for your youngsters to be involved in the firefighter summer camp, I hear it's quite nice, very, very positive, very inclusive.
2: That's what I've heard.
1: Yeah, field trips, leadership development, robotics, art skills, life skills, just a whole lot.
2: That's good stuff. That's really good stuff.
1: Yeah, it is. It is. And so just wanted to remind families, if you missed this segment with Battalion Chief, former Battalion Chief Tony Williamson.
2: That's right.
1: Then we are just reminding you again that they are still taking applications. The camp doesn't start until June 1st, so there's still some time.
2: And they have fun stuff to do, educational things to do, and they won't have to have a summer of, what can I do? I have nothing to do.
1: You know what? This is interesting, and I don't know how many people know about it, but since I've been on this show, there have been folks that have called and fondly remembered what they said was the best time in the city ever.
2: Best time ever.
1: Yeah.
2: Okay.
1: Well, well, because they were talking about the community togetherness, everybody coming together, having a nice time, doing the same thing. And they said that they pointed to the Indianapolis Recorders community picnics, right?
2: Yeah.
1: Well,
2: I saw that.
1: According to this, the Recorder community picnic is coming back. And it's going to be on Indiana Avenue, celebrating legacy, culture, community, in collaboration with Purdue University. And it's coming up Saturday, June 27th from noon until 4.
2: Good weather.
1: 501 Indiana Avenue. Back to the Avenue is what it's been called. For generations, the Recorder Community Picnic was one of the most anticipated gatherings in Indianapolis's Black community. What started decades ago as a way to bring families, neighbors, businesses, churches, and community leaders together became a powerful tradition rooted in joy, connection, culture, and pride along the historic Indiana Avenue. Yeah. And
2: back to the Avenue.
1: But this wasn't just a picnic. It was a reunion, a celebration, a reminder of the strength and spirit of our community.
2: Mm-hmm.
1: Now the Indianapolis Recorder is proud to bring that tradition back home. It says, join us for Back to the Avenue as we honor the legacy of the Recorder community picnic and create new memories for the next generation.
2: Outstanding. That's noon to four.
1: Yeah.
2: On June 27th.
1: Right? Recorder community picnic. 501 Indiana Avenue, Saturday, June 27th, this year. Live music and a DJ, great food. Face painting, walk and talk, community conversations, family-friendly activities, community resources, special guests, and local leaders. Go ahead.
2: That's what I was going to say. That's just going to be wonderful. Bring your family, your friends, and everybody.
1: Yeah.
2: Create some new memories and create some, remember the old ones too.
1: Mm-hmm. Yeah. And so the invitation is out. The Recorder Community Picnic is back. So that should be fantastic. We got to get somebody in here.
2: Oh, definitely.
1: To talk more. But we'll see if we can get Christian Strickland.
2: Oh, yeah. That's
1: at the Walker. It's right there on the avenue. Or whoever. This is in conjunction with Purdue University. Yeah, the Recorder, Purdue. So somebody.
2: Back to the Avenue.
1: Back to the Avenue, indeed. Well, we're going to be back in just a few moments because we're going to talk about community. This is a big event that just gets bigger and better each and every year, largely in part, due to the man you're about to meet talk to again. Let's put it that way. He's been with us before. We'll be right back.

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1: And we now call it, Oh God, I thank you! 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
0: All right, hallelujah. 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
2: And we're back with Community Connection, And back with us today is none other than Mr. Kurt Moore. He is the founder, director of Straight Up Mentoring Foundation. And we are back to talk about something that I find it a joy to talk about each time it comes up, the Community Love Fest. And Kurt Moore, this is all you. I mean, you started this from a tiny seed that you planted, and look at it. Look at it now.
3: I can't take all the credit. Our organization, Straight Up Mentoring Foundation, is one of the leading organizations of it. But I have to give credit to also James Lomax and LNO Like No Other, and several other organizations that came alongside and kind of pushed this to where it is now, man. And the community, definitely got to give it to the community and all the sponsors as well. We have some sponsors that have been there with us since day one. But you know how hard that is to even to get sponsors right now at this day and time. So it's tough.
2: Ooh, yeah. Sponsorships have dried up right and left. It's just, it's so sad because it used to, I mean, it used to make all the difference, and it still can make the difference.
3: Right. But, right.
2: So, for those who aren't familiar, can you let them know what Straight Up Mentoring is, how it came to be? You know, give us this story.
3: So Straight Up Mentoring is a mentoring organization that we created back in 2012, 2013 at Arlington High School. Myself and a gentleman named Cecil Sinkfield, let him rest in peace. At the time, he was the athletic director at Eastern Star Church. We were playing ball over there one day, and we had an idea, man, let's go into my alma mater, Arlington High School, and let's do a charity basketball game or charity car wash. At the time, IPS was just taking Arlington back over. Principal Dr. Stan Law was a principal, and he was saying that he was in need of some men, in particular black men, to be in the halls, to be mentors. And so we took on the task of taking 25 quote-unquote, their worst students. So it was 25 seventh, eighth grade boys that were all
2: Challenging.
3: Maybe. Challenging, we'll say that. Yeah. Boys that were potentially flunking out, borderline flunking out. Some of them had already been through the juvenile system and things of this nature. And so within a very short period of time, we were able to change their grades, their academics, their behavior, and so forth by 60, 70%.
2: If you don't mind, you say within a short period of time?
3: It was within like 6-7 weeks.
2: That quickly?
3: Yes. And it basically was just us giving them, meeting them where they are, and then giving them the attention that they were seeking, but at the same time directing them in a positive manner and rechanneling their energy from the negative to the positive. And so I'm a firm believer that kids in particular want for what they see. So if all they see every day is school in the hood with Pookie on the corner, that's all they're going to want for. So we was like, well, man, we have to do some things. Let's get them out on field trips. So we started taking them on field trips to museums and colleges. But the most important one was that we're still doing to this day. We created a thing called Straight Up Character Building Camp. And we took them out to the campgrounds and brought in different speakers, pastors, police officers, ball players, other ex-OGs like myself. And we talked to them about their character and their choices in life. And then we split them in teams, hike through the woods, do team building activities in the woods, go canoeing, horseback riding, things of this nature, cater to lunch. And it's all day field trip from school. But at the same time, they're having fun, but they're also learning something. And so that has been one of the most impactful things that we have been doing over this last 12, 13, 14 years or so. So impactful, I didn't even realize it. My liaison was like, Kurt, do you realize that close to 10,000 kids has been through your camps, classes? And I mean, and then with that, I have kids now or young adults now.

0: come to me and say, yo, I went to one of your camps when I was a kid. Now I'm married, or I'm getting married, or I have a good career, or things of this nature. And that's priceless. That beats any amount of money, man, that you can even think of. So from that, we also do we do tutoring. We do a weekly class, and which is a straight-up class at Washington High School right now in Warren Central. We also mentor over at Ben Davis with the basketball team. We do a lot of conflict resolution, financial literacy, things of this nature. We also sponsor families for Thanksgiving and Christmas, mm-hmm. and we sponsor kids for prom and for their graduations. We just finished a program that we've been running for the last 4 years called Straight Up Car Giveaway. And so in Washington High
1: School. Say that again. You didn't say car, did you?
0: Yes, car. C-A-R.
1: C-A-R. Did you hear that, Eric?
2: Yes, I did. Okay. Yeah. Yeah.
1: So we need to get in line. Yeah. <the cars. laughs> But no, yeah, for so the kids, for the kids.
0: It's so very impactful, because a lot of times we are, all of our attention are on the, like you just said, the most challenging kids, mm-hmm. and we mm-hmm. kind of forget about those that have been applying themselves, that have been doing the work, that are, you know, have good grades, that are going off to college and things of this nature, and we forget to reward them sometimes. So we created this program because my business partner, Travis Reed, owns TNT Collision. He came up with an idea, him and then my liaison at Washington High School. But Travis wanted to give a car away in the honor of his late wife. And so then it was kind of ironic, because only a few weeks before that, my liaison, which asked me for things all the time and think I can come through, she was like, do you think you can give us a car? And I was like, a car? Just like you guys just said. Mm-hmm. So the light bulb went off, and we created this program in which we honored the student with the best academics, the graduating senior, that is, with the best academics, the best behavior, best attendance. And then it breaks down pretty quickly to the last 10, and we have them write an essay. An essay is how they think this car would benefit them or impact them. But also, a little caveat to that is, how do they see themselves impacting the community in the future? And so yesterday, we gave away our fourth car at Washington High School to a student named Cameron Brewer. He was so excited. It was crazy.
1: Because I bet. I mean, who would not be excited to get a car?
0: He couldn't stop hugging me.
1: Oh, I bet.
0: Tomorrow we'll be giving away our second car at Warren Central. So that will be tomorrow at 11 o'clock. So, yes, it's been very impactful, man. I enjoy it. A lot of other businesses and things get involved. I own K-Love's Auto Detailing on 38 and Keystone, so I deal in detail cars for many other dealerships. So one of the dealerships is Indy Motors Direct that donates a car. The other one was Northside Auto on 96 and 69 that donated the other car. TNT Collision, Travis Reed and them, they do the body work. We do all over paint jobs. We get mechanics to do the mechanics. And then, of course, I do the final touch, which is the detailing and the cleaning up of the car. And we get it ready, man, to be given away. So,
1: wow. Thank you to all of those.
0: Yes. Thank you.
2: Hey, you know what? Tina, that deserves,
0: Yeah. Oh, man, I appreciate it. I appreciate
2: Absolutely.
0: It. Yes.
2: Yeah.
0: Thank
1: so, you.
0: You
1: know what, when people present an idea, it's interesting that you're like, it might surprise you a little bit, but you're like, okay, let's see what we can do, as opposed to thinking, well, we can't do this or can't do that. Mm-hmm. I love that about you and this organization, this foundation, because it's like, well, okay, let's see how we,
0: we can make it happen.
1: Yeah. And that's important, especially with our young people today. And some are challenged. Some are very challenging in terms of getting them, like you say, we're on the right track and where you want them to be. So you started out with 25.
0: Yes, just 25 boys.
1: And how many? You 10,000?
0: Well, that's what she said, man. I found that hard to believe, too. But it's like, and I mean, we track our stuff, but sometimes, you know, I don't pay much attention to a lot of the tracking as far as how many students have been either through our class, to our camps, on our field trips. This past Black History Month, February, we did a boys conference where we brought out 50 boys from Washington High School, 50 from Ben Davis, and 50 from Warren Central over to my church I attend, and Pastor Dr. Daryl K. Webster and Emmanuel Missionary Baptist. And so we brought the boys out keynote speaker, Corey Harris, that played in the NFL. This a Hallville kid, played for Ben Davis. He was a keynote speaker. But we also had the new chief of police speaking. We had Quincy Webster, the owner of Quincy's Webster's Funeral Home, and some other business people from around the community. And we were just speaking life into these young boys. So that was another big thing that was very impactful, to the point to where we're hoping next year that we really open this thing all the way up and possibly have it in a much larger facility where we can invite kids from definitely every city high school there is. And we can get 50 to 100 boys from the four IPS schools and maybe a few other charter schools, man, and really try to just speak life into these young boys, let them know that that God does have a purpose for them, that, you know what I'm saying, that the streets is not the way to go. There's much more to life than that, man. Then, you know, I feel like we did our job.
1: I think so. So how do these young men, and young men, by the way, that's your lane. It's young men specifically.
0: Yes.
1: And that's fantastic. How do these young men get to you, or how do they come to you? Is it a refer? I mean, how do they all
0: most
1: get
0: of the,
1: to you?
0: Most of the, young, most of the boys that we've been dealing with has been through the high schools that we mentor at.
1: And what age group are you?
0: We're mostly freshmen, so that's 13 up through 18, 19. We also
1: so that's your age range.
0: Yep.
1: Okay.
0: But we also have done things in junior high schools as well. And we also, I end up mentoring young adults as well. Some that were boys that went through our program, but some that just came to my place of business and needed a job or so forth. And before you know it, we end up mentoring them. So we started this thing this past fall where we started mentoring young adults and trying to get them information on how to either finish up their education or get some type of job training or get a job, lead them in the right direction. A lot of them need housing or homes or somewhere to live, things of this nature. So it ends up being a snowball effect, man, because there's so many issues and situations that you know that it's we're faced with out here nowadays. And you end up, if you have, and basically I'm not saying I'm the smartest person in the world, but I just use my resources, my relationships. So if I have a relationship with this guy over here, he's a business owner, and I know he needs help, and this guy over here needs a job, then I just try to connect the dots. Or my pastor has a transition home, and I try to connect guys that may be transitioning from the penal system or transitioning off of drugs, and I connect the dots. Or another gentleman that, Mr. Thomas, that has a treatment center, Fresh Start, and I know, you know, we run into a lot of people that are, you know, going through different addictions and so forth. I just try to connect the dots.
1: How are some of the kids not, I guess I should say, still, there's some of the kids we're not reaching. Some of these young people we simply are not reaching or not able to reach. Do you know why or how? Because organizations like yours are fantastic. Pastor Webster, I mean, he's been out there boots up for decades. How are so many escaping possibilities like what you, Pastor Webster, and your partners offer? And how can we try to reach them?
0: I think, and I take my hat off, I'm not one to say, well, this organization is doing a better job than that one, or that one's not doing anything, because I believe
1: Got their lane.
0: Everybody has their lane. I believe, like I just said before, if you're saving one, then you did your job. But I think that there's many organizations doing a great job and are reaching the ones, like you said, that's in their particular lane. But there are going to be some kids that fall through the crack. There are going to be some young people that we just – not that we're not there, not that we're not visible, but we just, for some odd reason, haven't made that connection with. I'm a firm believer, even in the schools, we need as many mentor organizations as we can get. Because we may, we may grab the students that are sort of on the line, teeter-totting, one foot on one side of the line, the other foot on the banana peel, ready to get in trouble. But there are some organizations that we need that actually, unfortunately, can't grab the kid that already has the gun in his hand. They can't grab the kid that's already been through the juvenile system or on his way back or that is already involved in some type of criminal activity. We need those organizations as well. And we need organizations that can meet young people where they're at and that understand their language. Because I think that's a huge problem. I'm 57 and I'm out here, but I don't understand all the language of the young people. So I bring along guys with me that are a little bit younger, maybe in their early 20s or their late teens, that can help us mentor because they speak their language. They understand, you know, their situations, you know, a little bit better than somebody that's a little middle-aged like myself.
1: Yeah.
0: So we need, I mean, it's all hands on deck because, and even when all hands on deck, we still may catch a few that may slip through the cracks and we may not be able to reach or not intentionally may not be able to reach, not accidentally. It just is what it is. We may not just been able to reach them.
1: Are some of the organizations like yours are more and more connecting these days, or at least being aware of what, you know, what's going on here and what's going on there and what's going on down there and up here. I mean, because it seems like if we had a network that can complement each other and can talk, you know, the net could be spread even wider. Are you seeing things like that develop at all?
0: I think we are. I know Pastor Danelle Howard just invited me to a thing where he was trying to bring several in his organization. He's the pastor of Holy Street Church, but he's also the president and founder of Evolve. And he was trying to bring organizations together like myself and James Lomax and Eleanor and so forth, some other organizations together at a different school this past couple weeks. And we'll go to a different school, set up our tables and present ourselves to the students. And the students then can come and choose which organization that they would love to be a part of. I think we have some pioneers like that, or even Pastor Webster or others, like even Pastor Christopher Tyrone Smith of True Belief. They have those ideas and we try, but we have to quit fighting each other.
1: There you go.
0: We have to. And I mean, let's just face the elephant. We got to face the elephant in the room.
1: I'll usher the elephant in. I'm telling you. I don't care. There's no sense in it.
0: Because you got grant money, or I don't care because you got this huge sponsor, or I don't care because your program does these events over here and they were huge and had millions of kids. And it doesn't matter. We need everybody and we need to stop fighting each other. Yeah. I think the ultimate goal is the same for all of us. We just have all different paths to get there. But that doesn't mean one is better than the other one. We got to stop backbiting each other, especially in public, on social media and so forth, man, because if us as adults see it, then you think our children don't see it. So how can they trust in any of the programs, if they see it, well, they can't get along, so why should we get along?
1: Agreed. And at some point in time, when you're doing things like that for young people or whatever, you have to take a back. It's not necessarily your, you know, the all praise goes to you because you're leading this or leading that or whatever. That leads to some of the fighting as well. Like, who's going to get the glory? You know, glory seeker, honor seeker. All these folks that are seeking, you know, doing, trying to, it just.
0: And if you're in it for that,
1: if you're in it for that, you're in it for the wrong reasons.
0: You can't even be in it for the money because I mean, let's look at what teacher do you know is rich? And they deal with this on a regular basis. They deal with our youth every day
1: because they want to.
0: But the good teachers are the ones that have passion for their kids. I mean, even Principal Dr. Stan Law, now he has a 98% graduation rate and getting national awards. But at the same time, I saw where he started out with kids that were, man, we're off the chain. But now his vision is coming to fruition and things of this nature. But at the same time, he has a passion for our youth and for change and for our youth being successful and prosperous.
1: Indeed. 317-480-1310, 317-480-1310. Our guest is Mr. Kurt Moore, founder of Straight Up Mentoring Foundation, the Straight Up Mentoring Foundation. And we're going to get to talk to about the Community Love Fest.
0: That's great.
1: Pretty soon. I know you, but I just wanted to let our listeners know, in case they aren't familiar with you, what you do, what your passion is, and what your mission. You know, your mission, and it has not changed since the first time we sat down and talked. I mean, it remains the same, and I think that is something worth noting and applauding and appreciating. So, 317-480-1310. LaToya, you have a question for Mr. Moore?
3: Yes, I do. Good afternoon, everyone.
0: Yes, ma'am. Good afternoon.
3: My question was simple because I'm at work, so I have to make this quick. My godson goes to, he goes to Warren. Where does he go to see about this program of yours?
0: Well, if you're in the Warren Township, we're in Warren High School. You can go through, we deal with Quad Lowless, which is the Dean of Students or the Dean of Boys. We also are liaison over there. One of them is Miss Phillips. And that's if you have a student at Warren High School. But we are starting to come together and do things outside of the schools because we see such demand for our program. So here shortly, we will have information out there where we will be meeting a couple times a week with students that may be from any and everywhere.
3: Okay. Yeah, he definitely goes to Warren. He's a sophomore. He'll be a junior next year.
0: That's great. So, yeah, if he asks about the straight-up mentoring program, Miss Taylor, the principal there, can definitely let him know, or one of the deans of students as well would definitely let him know. When this past week was our last week there, because of course they get out of school next week. But for incoming freshmen, we have been talking, and hopefully they may open it up to some sophomores too. We will do a summer camp for the Warren students. So just like the straight up character building camp we just did this past spring for Washington High School, we'll do one this summer and definitely one in the fall for Warren High School boys.
3: Okay. And you have a website?
0: Yes, I do. And it's straightupmentoringfoundation.com.
1: And the number eight. I got in trouble saying numeral.
0: Straight up is, I'm sorry. Yeah. Thank you. Yeah. Straight up is spelled STR, the number eight. UP, Mentoring Foundation.
3: Okay, I appreciate that. I appreciate the information, and thank you for your time. And yes, please keep up the good work, because we need a lot more of you. If you can just multiply yourself.
0: Thank you very much. I appreciate that.
1: Well,
3: you guys all have a good, blessed day.
0: Yes, ma'am. Thank you.
3: Thank you. Bye-bye.
1: Kurt, have you been doing this long enough to where some of the young men have matured into adulthood and have come back and wanted to give back?
0: Yes. And we call that basically, for lack of better term, recycling. So we'll definitely try to recycle some of our students that we had that are now young adults. Mm-hmm. I've given many of them jobs before and things of this nature. Actually, I had one come to me a few months ago. His name was Josh. Mr. Josh was like, "Mr. Kurt, man, I want you to be in my wedding." And that touched me so much.
1: That really touched me. Boy, that gives me goosebumps
0: So that touched me. And then I had another one that I didn't even know. And he didn't come
1: Did you do it?
0: Well, he's supposed to send me the information.
1: Oh, okay. So you're going to do it. Okay. Are good. That is beautiful.
0: I had another one, though, that approached me when we were doing the camp just 3 weeks ago at Washington High School. And he's one of the football coaches. And he was like, "Man, you don't remember who I am." I was like, "You're one of the coaches." He said, "Man, you know, I used to work for you when I was only like 15, 16 years old. Because I give a lot of the kids jobs working for me. We go out to car dealerships and mobile wash the lots and so forth." And he was like, "Man, I really love that job. I learned a lot off of that." So that's what I mean. That's pay that's priceless. That pay that outweighs any monetary value that you can think of, to have a young person come to me later in life and tell me how much they were impacted by our program or by just us showing them attention and showing them love.
1: Has anything changed since the very first day of the Straight Up Mentoring Foundation to now over the years? Anything changed in terms of the young people or the students? Or is it basically, you know, kids are kids and this is what they need. Have you noticed anything?
0: So I've been doing it now 16 years. And I mean, you know, my backstory, grew up on the east side of town, played college sports, came home then and became part of the problem. Ended up serving 13 years in federal prison. Of course, changed my life while I was in prison, gave my life to Christ, and actually started mentoring in prison where they were actually taking me and leading a group of guys out to the schools in that particular area. And we were speaking to kids then, and that's what kind of gave me the idea. But I don't think much has changed. I don't even think much has changed since we were kids. We were bad too. Now, don't get me wrong. These kids are much more informative than we were back then because of social media.
1: And their access.
0: The computer, yeah, their access to information and weapons, information. Things of this nature. But, I mean, that's a worldwide or total society problem as well. But I don't think a lot has changed as far as kids being kids, kids that are not, I mean, you just talked about it during the commercial break. Even some of the worst kids when I was coming up was kids that didn't have the proper parental guidance or the proper parental structure around them. So even now, I think that's the bigger, that's the biggest part of the problem is because we can do our job as mentors, as educators, as community centers, as all these things. We can, man, do all that we can, but we only have these kids for a short period of time each day of the week.
1: So we going back home to that.
0: So once they go home, if their environment is not conducive to what we're trying to help them with, or vice versa, we're trying to concrete the values that we're hoping they're getting at home. If they're not getting that, then all of that gets sucked back out of them very quickly. And so with that said, man, you know, I think even back then, it's just a larger scale of it now that we have a large amount of parents that I don't feel like are really, whether intentionally or unintentionally, maybe they're going through situations or giving that guidance or that structure like it needs to be.
1: Yeah, indeed. Well, we want to find out about the Community Love Fest if you've got a few more minutes.
0: Yeah, definitely.
1: You know when we get to talking, it goes. So we're going to take a quick commercial break right here, and we'll be right back with more Community Connection. Kurt Moore, Straight Up Mentoring Foundation, right after this.
0: Thank you.

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1: that
0: threaten your peace of mind and your self-respect and your self-worth. 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So go harder, be greater. I can't wait for you to tune in with me tonight on The Nightly Spirit. 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
5: And we're back with Community Connection, heading into our second hour. Our guest, Mr. Kurt Moore, founder and the director of the Straight Up Mentoring Foundation, the man with the plan. I mean, we were teasing a little bit, we were enjoying the fact that you have had cars to give away for the past several days to deserving youngsters, and that there's nothing better than that. But I think our conversation the last 30 minutes has shown that the car is the least of it. Mm-hmm. The car's nice. The cars mm-hmm. are nice. But in terms of where you started and where a lot of these young people start to where they get to the point where they may receive a car, that's the work.
6: Mm-hmm.
5: That's what we celebrate.
6: Yes, definitely. Yeah. Definitely. Yeah. Celebrate the works. Celebrate mm-hmm. them, the sacrifice that they put through in order mm-hmm. to not only get straight. A lot of them students were straight A students. The one kid that got the car was in the top 30 of his class. It was an award ceremony, so he had received many other mm-hmm. awards. Mm-hmm. He has a basketball scholarship. I mean, really good kid, but also his behavior. Mm-hmm. I mean, no incidents of being in trouble. His mm-hmm. whole attitude, mm-hmm. his character was on point. So that's what's rewarding. That's what mm-hmm. the reason why. Well, we want to come alongside you and help you mm-hmm. get to the next level of your ambitions and your goals and so forth.
5: Yeah, I often hear. I used to hear a lot, especially more so when I was on the street. But it's still valid that the 5 to 10% that they say squeaky wheel gets it. Well, the 5 to 10% of young people or folks who just don't behave, they're the ones that get all the attention, the special programs, the mentoring and things of that nature. The kids that are in the middle doing what they're supposed to do, and no celebration, seldom if any money, because they, you know, they fall right in the middle. It's just a lot of things, but that group in the middle. And so you're able to, you know, you're able to reach all levels.
6: Yes.
5: And these cars, you know, the group in the middle, that's absolutely fantastic.
6: And, so, and we got to remember, man, that just like our economy now, where there's no more middle class, I think it's the same way with our kids now, and one with sports and things of this nature, but even in academics and so forth, you have the haves and then the have nots. So you don't have much of that middle. And then the middle that you do have, like you said, who's celebrating them? Who's rewarding them? Who's helping them or encouraging them to push them along? Yeah. So, it's a bigger problem than I think we even realize.
5: Well, Kurt, we don't have a car to give away, but we do have a couple of tickets to DJ Gino's Celebration of Choirs. So I'm going to let you pick a number. You're going to give away tickets for us, okay? You didn't know that, did you?
6: No, I didn't know that. Tell Gino, man. Hey, man.
5: Number between 1 and 10. 7?
6: 7.
5: Okay. Eric?
1: Number 7.
5: Caller number 7, if you are the 7th caller, to the number 317-480-1310, 317-480-1310, Mr. Kurt Moore himself will hand you a, well, kind of, sort
1: kind of,
5: electronically.
1: Electronically.
5: He's going to see to it that you get 2 tickets to DJ Gino's Celebration of Choirs coming up May 31st on the campus of Butler University. So go ahead, give us a call, and you know, once we find caller number 7, Mr. Kurt Moore will congratulate you and give Eric the go-ahead and make those tickets possible. So 317-480-1310, caller number 7, good luck. So the Community Love Fest is always one of my favorite events to talk about because it's just not one day. I mean, this is a celebration of community like no other.
6: Like no other, yes.
5: So tell us about it. Tell us about it.
6: Community Love Fest. So everybody remembers the Dust Bowl basketball tournament that has been in our city and historic in sports in our city since the Oscar Robertson days. So organization LNO like no other, a few other ones, and myself with Straight Up Mentoring and Mark Webster and Troy Dumas, we brought it back and we put a name on it called Community Love Fest. Yes, we have the Dust Bowl basketball tournament with the youth, grade school, junior high school, and then the open division, which we will be giving away $10,000 to the winner of the open division. We still have that. Very important. That's on June 6th and 7th. But the wraparound services that go around it, man, the things that are the health fair with the health department, all the different vendors. Last year, I think we have almost 40-some vendors of food trucks, retail vendors, resource vendors, nonprofits. I think that's very important as well. Mm-hmm. This year, we'll have a kids zone with DJ Mamma Mia from Skateland.
5: Oh, yeah,
6: Skate
5: I just
6: Rink.
5: Talked to her.
6: Yeah, she will be out there DJing and doing all the games in the kids zone and the bouncy houses. Of course, we'll have entertainment. One of the biggest things like that affected us and really blew us up last year, which will be again this year, is our own Mike Epps will be sponsoring and hosting with JD Sports. JD Sports have come alongside, man, and sponsoring and doing some different things in the park as well. And Mike Epps will be giving JD Sports, I think, will be giving away different things from their stores and to the winners, and the winners of the kids and the youth divisions, but definitely the young adult division, the open division, will receive $10,000 to the winner. But we'll get started on the 3rd, June 3rd. And I know I'm kind of all over the place, but June 3rd, on that Wednesday, we will have a kickoff rally. The kickoff rally will be at Emmanuel Missionary Baptist Church with Pastor Dr. Durrell K. Webster as the keynote speaker. But it will be a rally, and the rally will include us praying for our city. This is the main purpose of Community Love Fest. We want to kick the summer off to a safe summer, in particularly for our youth. So we'll be praying for our youth. We'll be praying for our city and our community. But it also will have different speakers, myself and some others that we haven't named yet, that will be talking about different things that will be going on throughout the summer that kids can be a part of, or adults and so forth. Be talking about the, you know, where we at as a community, as a city right now. But we want to come together in love, and that's what this whole weekend is definitely about. The next day, which is June 4th, we will have our annual community cleanup, which we will meet on the corner of 30th and Sherman Drive at the address of 3030 North Sherman. We will meet there. We will congregate and fellowship for a minute. Then we'll band out south and southwest into the Brightwood community area and pick up trash and fellowship and commune with our neighbors and so forth, man. And Keep Indy Beautiful is partnering with us, so we will have the pickers in the trash bags and the gloves and so forth. That's on the 4th. On the 5th, there's nothing really major planned. As you know, I'm going to throw this out here. I DJ at Cosmo Nights every Friday night, so we'll be there sort of as a kickoff.
5: Oh, really? You're at Cosmo every Friday?
6: Every Friday. Okay. I'm a DJ here, so I'll throw that in there. We'll make that.
5: I need to go back and check you out.
6: Yeah, so. We'll make that the kickoff party at Cosmo Nights. We call it Friday Nights at Cosmo Nights with DJ K-Love. So I'll be there. And then Saturday, June 6th, and Sunday, we'll be in the park. Lord willing, Mike Epps will possibly be in the park like he was last year on that Sunday.
5: That's on June 6th?
6: Yes, June 6th in the park.
5: Sunday in the park.
6: And June 7th in the park as well. That's that Sunday. 6th is Saturday, 7th is Sunday.
5: Oh, June 5th, 6th is Saturday.
6: Yeah.
5: Saturday in the park and 7th. It's Sunday.
6: Sunday in the park. And so Sunday is normally when we play all the championship games. And last year, I know Mike came to the park on that Sunday. Last year, he brought Petey Pablo, who performed during the halftime show of the championship game. This year, we don't know who he's bringing just yet. Lord willing, I'll find out soon so I can start promoting that. But yes, June 3rd through the 7th. Community Love Fest, Community Love Fest Dust Bowl with straight up mentoring like no other, LNO, UNEC, Anthony Leach and S&M Sports, Real Taste Catering with Mark Webster, Pastor Daryl K. Webster and Men's Boot Camp, Emmanuel Missionary Baptist Church, Christopher Tyrone Smith. I'm trying to run through all of them. Noble and Commander Williams, man, Regina Marsh and her program. It's so many other organizations and people that have come alongside, man, and to help make this a great weekend and a great way to, as I said before, and Ashley Gervis is the one that came up with that phrase to kick it off to a safe summer.
5: Yeah, it's always a kickoff to the safe summer. You always have the love in there, and you always have the cleanup. And I mean, you just run the gamut of every single thing. And this, again, is like a, what, four-day event, four-day event.
6: Yes.
5: Yeah, yeah. So Eric has just told me that we have a winner.
1: Yeah, we do. Certainly do.
5: Okay. Can you let him know who it is?
1: It's Vivian. Vivian, are you there? Vivian.
7: Yes, I am. I cannot believe it.
6: That's great. That's great.
7: Oh, thank you.
5: Well, you can thank Mr. Kurt Moore. He picked the number.
7: Yes,
1: he certainly did.
6: Yes, ma'am. Oh, no problem. No problem. Congratulations.
7: Thank you, Lord.
1: Vivian, congratulations.
7: I am so thankful. Thank you. I am so thankful. I just couldn't believe it when he picked that phone. I said, am I number 7? But I'm telling you, God is so good.
6: That's great. Yes, that's great.
7: I mean, everything. The phone was ringing around so long, and it wasn't number just to hang up. And the minute I looked at my phone, he picked the phone. I said, thank you, Lord. You're talking to me.
5: All right.
7: But anyway, thank you guys so much.
1: Celebration of Choirs, May 31st.
5: Yeah. So who are you going to take with you? Who are you going to take?
7: My cousin, Della.
5: Okay, you got to stick to that now because you've said it on the air.
1: It's out there now.
5: It's out there.
1: Of
7: course. Somebody will tell her, probably call and tell her, said, Nisha's going to take you to the concert. She'll probably tell him, oh, I already knew that anyway.
5: Okay. Well, enjoy the concert, enjoy the show, and thank you so much for listening to us here.
1: Yeah, Vivian, hold on for me. Hold on for me before you go. We get some more information. Hang on for me.
7: Okay.
5: All right. Thank you, Vivian. And thank you, Kurt, for doing
6: that. Yes, ma'am. No problem. Thank you.
5: So, yeah, but the idea behind it being a multi-day event, was that yours as well?
6: I mean, it's a collaborative of mm-hmm. all of us.
5: Mm-hmm. You obviously wanted it to be more than a day in the park.
6: Yes, I definitely wanted it to be more than that. I played in the Dust Bowl basketball tournaments back in the day, and I saw where the Soul Fest, when Indiana Black Expo had that, and they had so many other things around it. And I think we really miss that. Mm. We need that as a community, as a whole, as a day or a week that we can come together in love and peace and bring other things in, informative information or things like this to people that may need it or other resources. I mean, the wraparound things are what's the most important. The food is great. The basketball is great. But it's somebody out there that may need some type of health screening with the health department coming on and doing that. Last year, we did a mental health segment on the stage. Man, somebody needs to hear that. And so with that said, man, or if nothing else, some kid that's in the park, and just so happened we had so many other adults and business owners, but some kid may need that adult to just come and say, hey, man, I love you. And I think that's what this is all about.
5: Do people have to register or do anything special to be able to attend any of these events? Or
6: so you don't have to register to attend. If you want to be a vendor, you can go on my page on Kurt Moore or either K-Love's Auto Detailing page, and you can register to be a vendor, or you can go on Mark Webster's page, who kind of runs our vendors, the owner of Real Taste Catering, to be a, to put a team in. You can go on my page, or you can go on James Lomax or LNO's page in order to register, in order to put a team in, whether it's one of the youth teams or the Open Division team.
5: But and any Kurt, of the events, Kurt with a K.
6: Yes, K-U-R-T. And my last name is Moore, M-O-O-R-E. Or you can look for DJ K-Love and it'll pop up as well.
5: So the last two or three attendance, what's it been like? Because I want our listeners to know.
6: Man, I think last year, to be, I said 3,000 to 4,000 people as a whole. But somebody said it could have possibly got up even bigger than that, to where it was like 4 or 5. It was hard to tell, but it was, it's even from the first year where we had several hundred, and possibly 1,000, it was growing and growing. But of course, when Mike Epps came alongside and believed in us and wanted to, you know, be a part of it and push it further, of course, the numbers skyrocketed.
5: Yeah. Now, did you know him before all of this?
6: I knew. Yes. Yes. And no, not personally. I have a better relationship with Regina Marsh. But Mike, I knew him, knew of him and so forth. And probably had seen him in several other occasions, but nothing to the level to where we are now. Really appreciate Mike and his love for the community. He also sponsored a thing, and we walked alongside the Mike Epps Foundation, which we gave out Thanksgiving meals. That was great. He had me DJ at his 55th birthday party. That was something I'll never forget. But his love and passion for Indianapolis, man. Oh man, it's you can't even fathom it. It's
5: he loves the city.
6: Yeah, he loves the city, but he loves helping the city and giving back, man, and I love that about him. And I tell him all the time, man, if you ever need me for whatever, man, I'm there.
5: Wow. So speaking of the city, how do you see us? I mean, from your viewpoint, where are we?
6: I don't look at it. I kind of dislike a lot of people that always harbor on the bad. I don't see us being as bad as a lot of people paint the picture. I see Indianapolis as having a lot going on, a lot of opportunities here, a lot of jobs, a lot of things I'm out here running a business and so forth. But no question, I think we have a lot of the similarities of some of the other cities. I mean, some of our groups, so to speak, of the unemployment rate or graduation rates and things of this nature, I mean, they definitely need some fixing, definitely need some changing. But I don't think it's as bad as we look at. I think we sometimes harbor on the bad stuff so long that we forget that there's a lot of good over here as well. Just like we were talking about with the students that are doing the work. Yes, we do have a problem with our youth and violence and guns in general, and then the access to guns and so forth. But there's also a huge amount of young people or people that are really doing great things, that are graduating in the next 2 or 3 weeks and going off to college and doing great things and getting jobs and starting business. There's a lot of great new and up and coming businesses that are out here. So I don't want us to get so Now, mind you, yes, we need to pay attention to some of these problems and try to fix them. Yes,
5: no
6: we
5: doubt.
6: Do.
5: Yeah,
6: but at the same time, let's not forget, man, that there's a lot of great things going on in our city that we can support, man, and congratulate and, you know, try to push them even further.
5: Yeah. Well, by the numbers, there are more kids doing well and doing not causing trouble, I guess you could say, than there are that are doing it. It's just that the ones that are doing it are getting the most attention, making
6: yes.
5: the most noise. But most young people are not getting into trouble.
6: No, they're not.
5: No.
6: And they're kind of, I hear from those kids a lot. Mm-hmm. They start to feel some kind of way because, like you said earlier, you know, why the bad kids get to go here or get to do this mm-hmm. or they get all the attention or all the love and we, you know, I'm doing this over here and I haven't gotten any attention and so forth. So, mm-hmm. I mean, you know, we have to pay more attention to the ones that are doing well as well.
5: Yeah. Wow. That's quite a bit there. That is quite a bit.
6: Yes.
5: So your goals for the next couple of years, I know there's always something going on up there.
6: My vision is for this particular weekend, Community Love Fest weekend, to be one of the biggest weekends in the country, one of the biggest festivals in the country, where we have some of the larger organizations and businesses that will support it and build it out even bigger, that we possibly be too big to even have it in Washington Park. Maybe we need to have it downtown. You know what I'm saying? Where we close off all of downtown and do how the Gus Macker used to do and have basketball courts all over downtown, but at the same time have businesses and vendors and things of this nature and different resources. I think one of the main reasons why we named it Love, we was trying to think of a name. Of course, with the Dust Bowl back in the day, you had the Soul Picnic.
5: Mm-hmm.
6: But with all our violence and things that are going on in our city, I was like, man, the only thing that's going to conquer hate is love. We got to call it Love Fest. And then I think somebody else in the group said, man, Community Love Fest. Cool, that's it. Mm-hmm. So my dream or my vision is that this event becomes big enough that it will spread love all across this city and possibly the state and this country.
5: Yeah. And every event you've ever had has been, I guess I can say this, event free.
6: Yeah.
5: In terms
6: safe. We haven't had any issues. Thank God.
1: Wonderful.
6: Thank God. And we don't go into it looking like we're going to have an issue or anything.
5: With an artillery else.
6: Because, and I think that's just spreading what the theme is. This is about love. If you're coming over here for any problems or whatever, then you need to take that somewhere else because that's not what we're doing right now.
5: Mm-hmm.
6: If anything, we're trying to love on you and help you to change your mindset of trouble or violence or getting it or doing any type of crime or whatever. We want people to know, man, that we love you and we see better for you than you're probably seeing for yourself. I tell kids this all the time, and it's crazy. Don't let me love you more than you love yourself.
5: Mm. Ooh,
6: so
5: wow.
6: With that said, man, what I need you to do is find something in you because it's in you to start loving yourself for. And in return, you'll start loving your neighbor. And that's what this event is all about, man. Let's spread love across the city. Hey, let's lay down the guns, man, and pick up love and you know, try to come to a common agreement on how we can be successful and reach our goals.
5: Yeah, indeed. Very quickly, we talked about this during the break as well, and it kind of runs contrary to what you're saying, you know, we don't have to do all of this. But then it kind of answers what some in the community have called for, and that is the stricter curfew crackdown on young people for a temporary amount of time this summer. What are your thoughts on that? The City County Council got involved, and that was this. That was one of the solutions, I guess.
6: I think that I don't think it's a bad thing, but I think it will only work if we have more than just law enforcement enforcing the curfew. We can't just have law enforcement by themselves. We also have to have the community as a whole, whether that's businesses, whether that's other nonprofit organizations. But first and foremost, the parents have to enforce it. And we know, I mean, let's just be honest, we got to stop avoiding what's right in front of us. And that is that a lot of these kids that are causing the problems have no parental guidance at all. Some of them don't even have a parent that's in the house. or they have granny that may be too old to try to enforce rules and regulations on these kids, or they have a single parent mom that's working a job, a night job and so forth, and doesn't even realize what her kids were doing, or some situation where the kids are basically running the household. So it's going to take, as we say it all the time, it takes a village, but it really does. It really does take a village, and we're going to have to come up with some strategic ways in order to enforce that curfew. Now, will that curfew help? It may. It may not. Because the curfew, as from what I understand, yeah, you can't be outside after this particular time, but who's to say a lot of our situations and issues are not coming within some homes? You know what I'm saying?
5: Kids where you have to get out to escape. Yeah,
6: where you have, okay, these kids are not violating the curfew, but they're at home fighting each other, other family members, or a neighbor that may be staying all night, or things of this nature. We have to go even deeper than that. We have to do something about this easy access to guns.
5: Well, that...
6: and that's a whole other story.
5: Well, yeah, because it entailed... That is a state law that was passed by state legislators, passed by lawmakers that were elected to office. Mm-hmm. So, you know, it's kind of a domino effect. We have to get more involved as voters to put people in place who will vote in our best interest, laws and legislation that will take best care of our young people and our community. And the problem being that the last primary election, what was it, Eric? 14 county election officials, 14.9%. That is something that parents or people of voting age can do. Doesn't cost anything.
1: Not a thing.
5: Not a problem. You can do it in 5 minutes, and you can get people in place who can vote your best interest when the whole, the whole Senate or the whole House of Representatives down there on Market Street are voting. Right. But to connect those dots is difficult. We try. Here a lot every day. But if we want guns off the street, we've got to find a way to get people in there who can do pass some kind of legislation that is going to neutralize this permitless carry, which a lot of people think gives them they think falsely about it. Yeah. I can't tell you how many times I've been in grocery stores or department stores or whatever and seen, guns longer than people's legs hanging, you've seen that too?
6: I've seen it, yes.
5: That's not the point. And I'm going to carry, I'm going to get them before they get me, or I'm going to, and that all started right there at the State House. Well, what about the State House? Vote these people out of there.
6: Exactly.
1: Yeah, they're out
5: that
1: of touch.
5: Are making your life, your children, and your communities unsafe because they want to satisfy a gun lobby that's giving them money to their campaign so that they can keep hold of offices that they want to keep hold of because they like the perks.
6: Right.
5: It's really hard to unravel, and it's really hard to get folks in that mindset. And I think we're getting there. Maybe, I don't know. Maybe there's enough pain out there right now that we're all thinking, you know what? What else can I do? Voting is, we say it all the time, don't we, Eric?
1: It's all the time.
5: Not the be-all, end-all, but it sure helps.
6: Makes it helps. Yeah, we have to vote, definitely that. But I also believe that we also have to, lead our young people into more character-building situations.
5: Absolutely.
1: That's true.
6: Yeah. We have to be strategic in how we're teaching these young people conflict resolution. Because until the time comes, I mean, who knows when that will be, hopefully sooner than later, that we're able to vote some of these guys or some of these people out of there. But in the meantime, what do we do? The guns are here. So what do we do? We have to try to change the mindset of our youth that that's not the way to go. That these guns are made for one reason and one reason only, and that's to kill. Is these guns, it's not a game or that you're a video game that you're playing on.
5: Then we have to look at social media. Social media, which is creating a culture of no responsibility whatsoever. A culture that really doesn't exist in reality.
1: Right.
5: You know, that's not reality. But social media. I mean, so many of these conflicts that the police have been called to mm-hmm. have been strictly a result of social media.
1: You can hide behind beefing the keyboard. And, yeah. Exactly. Nobody knows who you are, exactly. where you are. You know.
6: Yes, definitely. Yeah. Which falls back to, once again, character. Where is your mindset? Mm. There's so many mental issues, and then you compound the mental issues with the drug abuse or the alcohol mm-hmm. abuse and things, and then unfortunately we end up with a walking time bomb. Because when you put a gun in the hand of a person that's already addicted to drugs or alcohol, and he's already has some mental issues, then what do we have? So we have to address this from all the different walks of life, from all the different ways. And we got to, us that do have a little bit of a sound mind, got to quit fighting with each other.
1: True.
6: You know what I'm saying? Because just because I'm saying, that doesn't make that, like you just said, as far as the voting, that's the one-all, be-all. Mm-hmm. My opinion is not the one-all, be-all, but my opinion with your opinion does make it a little bit stronger mm-hmm. and we can be a little bit more effective.
5: We can do better. Yeah, indeed. Hey, you keep doing the work. We love it. We love what you're doing.
6: Thank you for being out there
5: for our young people, and anything that we can do to help along the way, always let us know.
6: Yes, ma'am. Same here. Love y'all. Thank you.
5: Love you, too. Thank you. Mr. Curt Moore, everybody, founder of Straight Up Mentoring Foundation, doing fantastic work.
1: Mr. Moore, could you give that web address one more time?
5: Mm-hmm. Oh, yeah.
6: It is straightupmentoringfoundation.com.
5: Straight, STR with the number 8.
6: STR, the number 8, UP Mentoring Foundation.
5: There we go.
1: Thank you, sir.
5: All righty. We'll be back with more. We're going to switch to sports right after this.

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3: 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What an outstanding program.

0: program. I mean, he's doing a great job. He's reaching young adults, men who are in need of that direction, who many times desire that, but aren't getting it. That's the thing. And he's doing everything he can to. Go ahead.
1: Yeah, they don't know how to ask.
0: No, exactly. Exactly. And no, men really do need to be mentored, I think, by men especially, how to be men. And he's teaching that.
1: Good point.
0: That's so important.
1: So are we going to, let's switch horses here, gears, horses.
0: Switch horses.
1: Let's switch horses
0: and go ahead and.
1: I don't know what switch horses means.
0: I don't know. You just, if you're in the Derby, I guess you could.
1: Is that the same as switch gears? They got the Preakness this weekend too, right?
0: I think so. I believe it is coming up this weekend.
1: Mm-hmm.
0: Danny won't know for sure on that.
1: Danny would. Danny didn't do horses.
0: He didn't do horses?
1: He does horsepower.
0: Okay, horsepower. That's right. Yeah, we're in lots of horsepower. He's got that.
1: And do horses. Danny Bridges, are you there with the Indianapolis Recorder?
2: Hey, you're dead wrong. I once won $231,000 on a pick six at Churchill Downs.
1: Whoa. Well, let's talk after the show.
2: Don't say I don't know horses, okay?
1: No, okay. I just thought you didn't do horses. That's all.
2: I just gamble on them. I don't really write about them.
1: Okay. All right. Like I said, let's talk after the show. I don't know anything about gambling as far as making $231,000. I mean, I know how to. What my mother used to.
2: Well, you know,
1: my mother loved horses, so she.
2: After the IRS got their cut, I think I had like $16 left.
1: Yeah, that's so kind of how it goes.
2: I went ahead and bought myself a lemon shake up and called it a day.
1: Well, you know, I don't think that there's any race richer than the Kentucky Derby. I mean, you can wager on the Preakness and on the Belmont or Belmont and Preakness.
2: You can
1: wager on those two, but you're not going to get the money you get at the Kentucky Derby. That's for sure.
2: Trust me. If I'd have won $231,000 in a horse race, she'd have known about it before now, okay?
1: Oh, yeah, I was taking your word for it.
2: Yeah, that was your first mistake.
1: Okay. Well, I'll have to take a look at the field. I haven't even looked at them, so. I think I told you the Derby is a tradition in our family. I mean, that's the only horse. My mother always loved it. And she would go by the jockey. She bet the jockey, and others would bet the color of the horses, chestnut or whatever. And then we all just would pick one. And I picked one, and I picked it because I said, oh, there's a lady trainer in the field. Because I didn't know what to do. There's a lady trainer. So I took $6, which is pretty much close to my $10 that I usually bet on the Derby. And I bet on the lady trainer, and lo and behold, she won.
2: Well, that's an interesting story. You know what?
1: That's how much I know about horses. I just said, there's a lady in the field, I'll bet on her.
2: That particular story is an interesting one. If you dig into it a little bit, and I don't mean anything from a derogatory way about this, but her father was big in harness racing. Her brother was also active in horse racing. And they kind of went their own respective way. I don't know what happened, but I'm not going to say there's any bad blood, but you can't tell me when one of your family wins the Kentucky Derby, you wouldn't be involved from a family perspective, be happy about it. They were nowhere to be found. So I thought that was a little bit unfortunate. I'm just going to call it unfortunate. But
1: See, that's
2: knows?
1: Why you, well, you, again, my betting was very surface. The only woman in the field, and I thought she deserved some love, and I put $6 on it and got 33. So I'm ready to ride off into the sunset.
2: She was the prettiest female trainer in the race, so there you go.
1: I wasn't looking at her beauty. I was just looking as a woman. She's up against all these guys, and maybe she'll hold her own. That's all I was thinking. So,
2: well, you get my point.
1: I know what you're saying.
2: One of the others, but what a pretty girl, and what a nice story.
1: Very nice story. So, Danny, how you doing? I read your article in today's Recorder. It was today, right? Today's Recorder?
2: Yes, came out today, it did.
1: Yeah, before we get to anything else. And it was, I just wanted to, you know, folks can read it because you bring up a lot of points, you know, that are food for thought regarding LeBron James and whether he should stay, should I stay or should I go? You know, should he stay, should he go?
2: Right.
1: And what do you, let me ask you this, and for folks that want, you know, go ahead and read it and read all of Danny's point, counterpoint. But this doesn't have anything to do with reading or not reading the article. I just want to ask you, what do you think it is that's keeping him in the game? Do you think it's himself? Or do you think it's fans? Because I don't think he's under any pressure to stay in.
2: No. He's a highly competitive individual. I'm not going to claim to know what makes him tick. I had one conversation with him one time, and we talked more about not-for-profit than we did anything. And that made him, he was very interested in doing that, you know, from a standpoint of opposed to, you know, talking about basketball. He was really encouraged about the conversation because it wasn't about basketball, and it was about his not-for-profit ventures. But I do believe two things. Number one, he doesn't owe me an explanation or anyone else. And number two, I do believe that as much as I would like to see him drive off or ride off in the sunset, I think he might give it one more go. But I hope he doesn't for a couple of reasons. Number one, there's nothing left to prove. You've been a phenomenal athlete at the top of the game for, you know, 20 plus years now. You know, you're financially secure, obviously. He's taken extremely good care of his body. You know, he spends better than $1 million a year. It's publicized in terms of nutrition and training. No one has gotten more out of their physical capabilities than LeBron Raymond James. Mm-hmm. So I just think that that's an interesting story in itself. But, no, I can't say which way it's going to happen. I think if he plays next year, one of two things will happen. He's going to have to take a pay cut, which has not been his history, obviously, to stay in Los Angeles because they've got new ownership. They've got a new direction. They're retooling that team. They've got some big salaries coming up. He's not in their long-term picture. He's in a one-year picture if he'll take a pay cut. When I say pay cut, he made just over 50 last year. He's not going to get more than 25 to stay in Los Angeles. Will he take that kind of pay cut? Will he allow that? I don't know. But if he doesn't, I do believe he'll play for Cleveland. I believe that they'll accommodate him, and it will be a last hurrah type thing close to home. And what a story that would be. Mm-hmm. They're playing pretty well right now. I don't know that they necessarily want LeBron James to play 35, 40 minutes a night as much as maybe 20 or 25 minutes a night. But he'd be a good addition. He's still in great shape. He's still playing at a high level. But I hope he walks away and enjoys himself. He deserves it.
3: Mm-hmm.
2: He's earned it. And let's just give him his props. Whatever he does is whatever he does. But, boy, I think it'd be a really great story for him to call a press conference this summer and say, you know what, it's been great. I'm going to walk away, leave it to the younger guys. And what's your question? You know, take a few questions and just ride off into the sunset.
1: You know, it's interesting. The history that he said he wanted to create has already been created. He played in the league with his son. They were both they were both on the same team, right? And both in the NBA.
2: Yeah, that became a sticky wicket then and now, and I'm going to leave it alone. But I think the consensus is that his son is not an NBA caliber player at this juncture of his career, and he was brought in to placate LeBron James. That's my take. A lot of people feel the same way. People can disagree if they like.
1: Where's his son? Is his son in a D League now, a development league?
2: No, his son was on the active roster when the season ended. He did spend some time in the G League. But look, here's the thing. Would he have been drafted? Would he have been a commodity at the NBA level without his father's, shall we say, assistance, for lack of a better term? I don't think so. The other side of that coin is, who wouldn't do everything they can?
1: I was going to say, my perspective would be, why not? You know?
2: No. It's a unique thing that happened. It probably will never happen again.
1: Yeah.
2: And, it'll be interesting to see what happens to his son if dad heads toward Cleveland or if he hangs it up. But I wish him all the best. And one of the things I found out talking to him personally was that I don't believe he really cares what the professional perception is of his game. I've done it.
1: That makes
2: I've
1: sense.
2: Conquered yeah. everything. I'm at the top of the mountain. Take the shots as you may, but you know I'm still LeBron James at the end of the day. And you know, if I live to be 105, I'll never forget when they were down 3-1 to Golden State when he was in Cleveland. He put that team on his back. Granted, he had Kyrie Irving and Kevin Love helping out too, but that was a performance of the ages. I don't know if I'll ever see that again. And I appreciate what he's done. I've always made the effort to get out and see him play when he comes to town. If he plays one more year, I'll be there. But go ahead and get in that retirement mode, LeBron. Go ahead and have that extra glass of wine after dinner, and relax, because, boy, you sure have earned it.
1: Line directly from the article that you can see in this week's Recorder, Time for LeBron to Enjoy Life by Indianapolis Recorder sports writer Danny Bridges. There it is. Okay, so Danny, when you were last here, that I'm losing track of time. The Pacers draft had our, what, I'm trying to remember. Had it already
2: they
1: taken?
2: They were hoping to get a draft pick, but it didn't.
1: They
2: devolve,
1: did. Okay, but you.
2: Away.
1: Okay, yeah. Yeah. So there's a lot of fallout from that. So what say you now? What do you think now?
2: Well, here's what we have to do to be certain about what has happened. First mm-hmm. of all, you can't make a trade in the NBA for a good player without giving up something.
1: They've no, that's in all sports, so isn't it?
2: Yeah, they've got a solid center, mm-hmm. and you know we're going to have to wait and see how he plays, and we're also going to have to wait and see how the draft picks they didn't get in position to pick pan out in the NBA. We're not going to know about this trade or this draft situation, I think, for at least 2, maybe 3 years in terms of the picks that we didn't get. And I say we, meaning Indiana Pacers. Mm-hmm. So, you know, I think you have to look at everything that way. I mean, you can't just say, we gave up a good draft pick. Yeah, we gave up one potentially on paper to get the center, depending upon how that pick landed, and it went the opposite way. So,
1: look, should Pritchard lose his job because there were a lot of people calling for his head?
2: No, I don't think he loses his job over that. I think it's time to move in a different direction prior to that. He's the last connection to Larry Bird. And, you know, I've mm-hmm. talked about this on your program and other places that while Larry Bird was a phenomenal basketball player, one of the greatest mm-hmm. ever, I don't believe he was a great general manager, and I don't believe that his disciple, Kevin Pritchard, is a great general manager either. Now, look, they both did some good things. I'm going to make that perfectly clear. But in the end of the day, in totality, I think it's time for the Pacers to turn the page with new leadership. I'd like to see Rick Carlisle get kicked upstairs and run the franchise, pick his predecessor. Mm-hmm. I think he's tired of traveling. I'm not saying I've got a story here. I'm just simply saying that, you know, until you ask the guy, you don't know what the answer is. But mm-hmm. you have to have a plan. You don't just fire someone for the sport of it. You got to know who's going to replace them and how you're going to do that. So mm-hmm. Pritchard is an affable guy. He's a nice guy. I think that this thing with the draft pick is not grounds for his dismissal. Mm-hmm. On a standalone basis, I think collectively the Pacers need to go in a different direction. But I've been saying that for about 3 years, so I'm going to get off the horse and let the broken record.
1: Yeah. One of our guys who is the floor MC for the Pacers and the Fever, B. Swift, said that he, you know, as upsetting as that was, he's not mad at the Pacers. He said, I'm mad at the NBA, and changes need to be made in that direction.
2: Well,
1: you know,
2: I
1: the league
2: agree.
1: Has to change. He said, I'm mad at the NBA. And I said, Swift, that's an interesting
2: here's
1: take. To, I see what you're saying.
2: You got to take care of the draft real quickly, real easily. Mm-hmm. It's real simple.
1: Mm-hmm.
2: The team with the worst record gets the number one pick. The team with the second worst record gets the number two pick, and so forth.
1: Yeah.
2: They used to do it that way ages ago. I know it's different now, the lottery, what have you. That's the way it should be, in my opinion, and that'll certainly take care of the dilemma of the, shall we say, the lottery draft today. So I agree with B. Swift. I've never met him before. I've heard his vocal tone, and he does a great job.
1: Yeah, he's in
2: there. That's not easy to do, by the way.
1: Yeah.
2: But I've never met the man, but I agree with him. When I see him, I'm going to have to buy him a Coke.
1: Yeah, I'm sure he'll appreciate that. Actually, he just went down the hall just now, actually. So there's that. And then I guess the cold schedule leaked, and they're going to be in London against the Commanders on the 4th of October. Is that correct?
2: I think we could talk him into just staying over there. What do you think? Is that a possibility?
1: There's a lot of
2: support for the Colts, and there's a lot of people in this community who mm-hmm. purchased season tickets. So that was tongue in cheek. Mm-hmm. I do believe that the NFL would like to have a team in a foreign country. Perhaps London would be the ideal choice.
1: Didn't say leave them over there.
2: No. I do think they would like, I think it's moving that way eventually. I do believe
1: there
2: the
1: will
2: NFL
1: be
2: will
1: one,
2: have
1: yeah.
2: Yeah, I think they'll have a team at some point in London on a full-time basis. Does that mean they travel over half the time and the opposition travels over half the time? I don't know how you would do it, but I do believe that there is a market for it. As you can see, they continue to increase the number of international games. The appetite for American football is very strong in foreign countries. So I'm going to say, here we are, what, 2026? By 2030, I would be surprised if there's not a team in London.
1: Would it be an expansion, or do you think it would be an existing team?
2: Good question. I just think there'll be a property there that says NFL on it. I just do.
1: Well, they've been, I mean, if we can't figure, I mean, that makes absolute sense because, I mean, all of the attention going over there each and every year, you know, the groundwork is being laid to get a team over there permanently. I think so.
2: And I think it's big money, and that's mm-hmm. what's going to make the needle move.
1: Just the logistics, I guess, because all of the games would have to be stateside. I mean, you know.
2: Yeah, I don't know how they would work it out, but I do believe it's going to happen, and I believe that the money will change hands, and you'll have a sellout for every game indefinitely.
1: Over there.
2: Absolutely. Yeah.
1: Yeah, so practice started this week out at the yard of Bricks.
2: Somebody
1: is just showing out. Like, they may as well hand him the trophy right now. He's just been fantastic.
2: Alex Pillow is a special talent. Mm-hmm. He is someone who is, I guess, special is the best way to describe it. He's the man to beat. I do believe there's a half dozen other guys you have to keep an eye on and to be serious about. I think Pato O'Ward is one of those guys. I think Joseph Newgarden is one of those guys. I still think Scott McLaughlin can win the Indianapolis 500. He's got some demons to exercise after last year, wrecking on the parade lap of sorts, or the pace mm-hmm. lap, but that was tough. There's a couple other gentlemen that could do it. I think Marcus Ericsson can win the Indianapolis 500 again. He could have been a three-time winner by now. He won it once. He's had some bad luck out there on a couple of occasions near the end of the race, but at the end of the day, I think, you know, what I think isn't always correct or irrelevant, but out there you have to have a little bit of luck. You have to have a really strong engine. Mm-hmm. Chevrolet has shown some strength out there, but so has Honda. I think you're going to see Alex Pillow win the race unless he has some mechanical trouble or somebody gets in his way and takes him out from a collision standpoint. They're just so precision. Chip Ganassi, Barry Wanzer, Ricky Montgomery, all those guys on that team that are so, they're just so precision. That's the word I like to use to describe them. They don't make mistakes that beat themselves. They're not going to have really bad pit stops. They're not going to be penalized on the track for something they shouldn't have done, per se. So for him to lose that race, which would be a second consecutive victory for him, something has to go awry because if nothing goes wrong, I think that guy wins that race going away.
1: Really? What about the crowd favorite, Elio Castroneves? I hear that he's going to give it one more shot. This would be his last.
2: He is running for Meyer Shank Racing, which he has a partial ownership in now. Mm-hmm. Look, he's got the ability. He's got the savviness. He knows what to do. I'm not sure they've got a car that's commensurate with all of that. I just don't know. In fact, I don't believe he's got a shot, even though you don't want to count a former champion. Now, you could say the same about Ryan Hunter-Reay at McLaren or Alexander Rossi at Carpenter Racing. Those guys have to be given more than simply a dark horse classification because they've won that thing out there. It's so hard to win that race. You think about all the things that go into it, all the preparation. The race itself is grueling. It's 200 laps. Now, things get interesting about lap 175, 180, but you have to get to that point. And Rick Mears said it best. To finish first, you must first finish. And it is a
1: I like that.
2: Challenge. It's a challenge.
1: And that is so true of any race, actually.
2: Yeah,
1: you don't get knocked out the first lap.
2: The length of the race, the speed that you have to maintain, the unexpected aspect, whether it be a collision or a mechanical failure. So much history out there has been told about who could have won it but didn't win it and why. Mm-hmm. And I think that we can save some conversation for next week a little bit about the race itself. But I do believe this, that I've already said I think Alex Pillow is the guy to beat. But there's four or five other guys that can be a factor as well. And I hope all those four or five guys are in the money around lap 175, and we get mm-hmm. to see them sorted out that way. But if Pelot just gets out front and says, "Hey, come get some of this if you want it," it could be a boring affair for the television.
1: Yeah.
2: And by the way, as you know, the blackout has been lifted. All the reserves have been sold.
1: Yeah.
2: So,
1: yeah. But weren't they projecting that a while ago,
2: yeah,
1: though?
2: They were. Yeah.
1: And I think you said that, too.
2: But now people can, you can have a cookout, you can have a race party, you can have somebody come over, or you can just watch it in the privacy of your home on the couch with your better half and your dog, right? But the point is, it's going to be on Fox 59, and I think that's a tip in the cap for two things. Number one, all the work that goes in out there at that particular track, and number two, the demand for the Indianapolis 500 tickets. So it's come together nicely, and it'll be fun for those to watch it on TV. Unfortunately, I'll get out there about 5 a.m. and come crawling out about 8 p.m., but the bottom line is I love it. I wouldn't want to be anywhere else on that day. And the race this year is the day after my 67th birthday. So for those of you listening in who want to drop off a gift to the station, Tina will forget to give them the address.
1: I will, yeah. Tenderloins welcome, right?
0: Tenderloins.
2: Absolutely. Gift
1: Tenderloins or smash burgers, yeah.
2: Yeah, or a gift card to purchase one or the other would be certainly fine.
1: Yeah, a gift card to purchase one or the other. That would be fantastic. Yeah, the earlier the better as far as getting out there on race day.
0: Oh, absolutely.
1: What we've learned, yeah. Five or six o'clock in the morning is not too
2: early. For me, it's about a 15-hour day, but, you know, it's a labor of love. Mm-hmm. I'm fortunate. It's the best media center in the world. Fox Sports is also a great working environment. I'm doubly blessed if you want to look at it that way. But, hey, as long as they'll have me back, I'll keep going out there. You know, what the heck?
0: And that sellout is awesome, that everything sold, the reserve seating is sold.
2: Yeah, it is.
0: Out.
2: And again,
0: awesome.
2: For those to be able to watch it on television, that's important. Let's face it. A lot of folks can't afford to buy a couple of tickets and pay for parking and go out there, but yet they enjoy the race.
0: True.
2: Now they can watch it at home, and they can look at it live, and they can go to the bathroom during a commercial, go to the refrigerator, whatever, turn a hamburger over on the grill, whatever they want to do, and have a good time with it. And that's what it's about. People who I think you're probably going to see between 8 and 10 million people watching that race. I really, as far as the national audience is concerned.
1: Wow.
0: Doug Bowles has really turned things around since he's been president.
2: Well, Doug is, he's incredible. His blood type is IMS. He's unbelievable. Doug, I guarantee you, Doug probably won't sleep the night before the race. He'll probably take a nap from, I don't know, maybe 1 a.m. to about 3:30, and then after that he'll get up and he'll stay up. Doug is, he's very driven. He is, he's kind of like Energizer Bunny, if you can look at it that way. Always moving, always doing things. He's been a great ambassador for the Indianapolis Motor Speedway, been a great ambassador for IndyCar racing, been very good to yours truly. I have known Doug personally for about 15 to 20 years, and he's always been a gentleman. He's always been polite. He'll do anything he can for a newspaper or a radio outlet that will help promote coverage of the greatest race in the world. And I think the Indianapolis Motor Speedway and the greater Indianapolis community are really fortunate to have J. Douglas Bowles at the helm.
1: Well, with that, we'll let that be the last word, unless there's something we forgot, Danny, that you wanted to...
2: Quickly, we're just wrapping up National Nurses Week. Want to give a shout-out to Sharna at the Veterans Hospital. She's worked out there for 3 decades taking care of our wounded and our unfortunately ill soldiers. So shout out to her. She's a special lady. There's a lot of great nurses out there, but she's at the top of that list.
1: Happy Nurses Week to her and to all of the great nurses. They, you know, anybody that's ever been hospitalized knows who does the real work.
0: That's very true.
2: Let me tell you real quickly. I'm one of those. It was back in 2017, and they were angels. I made sure to take in pizza and cookies when I got discharged because I wanted them to know that I wouldn't have made it without them.
1: Yeah, same here. I took gifts after they took such excellent care of me around 10, 15, well, maybe 17 years ago. But anyway, they're fantastic.
0: Nurses.
1: They are fantastic nurses. We salute you.
0: We certainly do.
1: We do indeed.
2: All right. Don't forget Fast Friday at the track tomorrow. Qualifications for the pole on Saturday and Sunday. It'll be a great time. Come on out, and as usual, if you look me up, I'll buy you a tenderloin.
1: All righty. We love it. Love. Danny's good for that, too.
0: And the tenderloins. Oh, yeah.
1: Oh, yeah. The tenderloin. Thank you, Danny. We'll talk to you next time.
2: I had one for lunch today. Yeah, no problem. Take care.
1: Okay, you too. He had one for lunch today, so I bet it was good. We had a good lunch today.
0: Yeah, we had a good lunch. It was good.
1: We want to thank Radio 1 and Urban 1 for that great cookout. It was just really, really nice.
0: It was very nice. Mm-hmm. I didn't know we had the area that we had there.
1: It's an outdoor kitchen.
0: I had no idea until the other day. You mentioned it.
1: Well, I was talking to the chef, and I said, I was asking about his grill, and he said, my grill's in the car. He said, when I came up here and found this, he said, I'm like, oh, we good. We can rock and roll. We'll be, food will be ready in just a few minutes.
0: So, and he did it. I mean, it was delicious.
1: He did. Everything was really good. So thank you. Thank you. That was nice. And we'll do it again tomorrow, right?
0: Yeah, we will. Well, or will we?
1: Oh, I doubt it. I hope seriously. So. Anyway, that's all the time we have for right now. Our website is praiseindy.com. Willie Moore Jr. on the radio is up next. Everyone, thank you so much for listening. We'll be back tomorrow. Until then, for Eric Garns, I'm Tina Cosby, and this is Community Connection.
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1: 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I understand that life can sometimes put so many hurdles and distractions in your way. But I just want to encourage somebody today to let you know that there's always distractions before the breakthrough. I'm going to say it again for somebody else. There is always a distraction before the breakthrough. And so I am challenging you to stay focused, because when it comes to God, you focus on Him and nothing else matters. Here's Brent Jones right here on the Willie Moore Jr. Show.

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4: 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Northside heavy traffic on I-465 eastbound from Michigan Road to Meridian. Eastside I-465 southbound on East 71st Street, a disabled vehicle. Right lane's blocked. It's stop and go from Ellisonville Road. I-70 eastbound stop and go Harding to the south split. I-65 northbound stop and go Raymond Street to the south split. The Crohn's and Colitis Foundation has led inflammatory bowel disease research and care for over 50 years. 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
1: Indy, let's take one more look at the rush hour traffic. What's the roads looking like?
2: North side, I-69 southbound, stop and go, 96th Street to I-465, from State Road 37 to I-465, 18 minutes. I-70 eastbound, backed up between Harding and the south split. East side, a disabled vehicle on I-465, southbound at East 71st Street, right lanes blocked. It's jammed up from Keystone Avenue. From I-69 to I-74, 13 minutes. I-65 northbound stop and go, Raymond Street to the south split. I-65 southbound near Edgewood Avenue, disabled vehicle, right shoulder. I'm Tom Beckwood, traffic for the Willie Moore Jr. Show on Praise AM 1310, 95.1 FM.
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0: to Jason Nelson, Madison, Ryan Ward. The name of the song is Made New.
1: Facts.
0: And you gotta love that.
1: Yeah, if you're just tuning in, we were talking about checking on your strong friends. You know, yeah. May is actually Mental Health Awareness Month.
0: Yes.
1: And I wanted to make sure that I checked on Willie, you know, because I knew that this was going to be like the first Mother's Day without his mom and all this other kind of stuff. And I'm not really used to checking on you because you're the strong friend.
0: Yeah.
1: But sometimes your strong friends need empathy. I don't even use the word.
0: Batman that do no empathy.
1: It's like, what's the word again?
0: Bro.
1: Empathy. That's it.
0: Bro, don't even try, bro. You from Jamaica. Jamaica boy.
1: I'm so embarrassed. I didn't even know the word. What's the word that means you care?
0: That means you care? Yeah, that. See, that's why I don't call you when I need that word. It's like, God, it was a great moment that you tried to do.
1: No, I was trying to, I was just saying, no.
0: It was a great try that you had going on, too. It's like, yeah, I was checking on them because, you know, I wanted to have, what's the word that they have? Normal people that aren't from Jamaica. Empathy. Yeah, that's the one.
1: That's it.
0: Yeah. So, hope you well. Pat on the back. No, man, honestly, I'm good. Heaven is our reward. That's what I keep telling myself. Man, you can't. So, me and my brother,
1: you know what? If you miss your mom and you on social media and you saw this post, man, just say, hey, I get you. I miss my mom, too. Because I miss my mom at times, too. I do.
0: Yeah, no doubt. Indeed. Well, family, listen, I want to do this. It is Thank God Thursday. And listen, graduation is here.
1: Facts.
0: My son graduates tomorrow.
1: Wow.
0: My other son graduated last week with his master's. Boy, let me tell you something. Trying to figure out what their future is going to be for them is just praying. I'm like, okay,
1: just
0: God.
1: Take your time.
0: I'm like, ooh, Jesus. Not my, hey, listen, I believe God. Mm-hmm. Going about your business. When we come back, we'll hear from the one and only Cantus Simmons. It's going to give us some tools that we can use. Stick around. It's the Willie Mo Jr. Show. Flat out.
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2: All right, Indy. It's time to take a look at the roads for your ride home. How's traffic looking?
3: 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South on 65, heavy traffic down from MLK to the north, split and then congestion to Ohio Street where there's a crash in the right lane. And you're also looking at brake lights northbound from Raymond to the south, split and then congestion up to Washington Street. 70 westbound is affected by the crash on southbound 65 at Ohio. You're backing up from Emerson to the north, split on 70 west, and eastbound is heavy between Harding and the south split. The Crohn's and Colitis Foundation has led inflammatory bowel disease research and care for over 50 years. 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
1: It doesn't.
0: Love never fails, no.
1: You got to have some in your heart.
0: Yeah, that's the part we've been asking Christians to have, love in their heart. And even on your Facebook post, we got to have love on there too. Love on your heart need to go on your Instagram.
1: You're right.
0: Because I'm looking at some of these Christians and I'm like, ooh, we bickering.
1: Some of y'all just need fake accounts.
0: No, you don't. You could just,
1: I mean,
0: just check your heart.
1: Yeah, but some of them just have bad hearts. They just need to have fake accounts so you could at least make us believe
0: that you're a believer. Yeah. Some of y'all ain't.
1: Listen, I'm trying to tell you, your posts don't reflect what you say, man. I'm just,
0: your posts ain't supposed to.
1: Yeah, you ain't posting like they posted.
0: Yeah, they ain't posting like they supposed to. You know, we were talking a little bit about scholarship money. Real talk, my son, he's graduating tomorrow. Give me some fake claps. Yeah, he's graduating from Eagles Landing Christian Academy. First time I've ever said that loud. He's gone now. He's out of there.
1: Yeah, so you can promote him.
0: But man, just, it was a little rocky at the finish line. And I was telling him, I said, man, listen, this is just a part of your story. So I just want to encourage any parent out there who wants their child to have so much education, please understand that they're also going to have a human experience as well.
1: That's true.
0: And so I think sometimes parents get so upset when children don't do it exactly the way you think they should. And I'm just like, hey, this is his life, and God is building, don't forget this, he's building a great testimony.
1: Amen.
0: And if he's building a great testimony, hey man, I gotta let him go through the test and enjoy the test with him. Yesterday was a very tough day for him. He was going through some things, and instead of coming in like a father and saying, well, why didn't you, and you shoulda, I came in and said, how you doing? He was like, it's tough, and I said, yeah. And he was in the bed laying down. I said, scoot over. And I just laid down. He was on one side, I was on the other. I didn't say nothing. And I got up. I said, you want to go to your award ceremony? He was like, yeah. I said, well, get dressed. I'll go get dressed. And I said, hey, I love you not because of what you do. I love you because of who you are. All right? And just never talked about the issue. And then we woke up this morning, the issue was solved. And so I think sometimes we got to leave room for God. As parents, I don't think we do that enough. We want to talk about it.
1: You know what? I'm going to say it. It's going to hurt people's feelings, but you trying to be God in your kid's life.
0: Can't do that.
1: You can't do that.
0: God, like, let me be God.
1: Right.
0: You can help.
1: It's like you're dad. I'm father. Right. Change the names.
0: You're dad.
1: You're dad.
0: I'm father. Yeah.
1: Dad is the earth name.
0: Yeah. Praise the Lord.
1: All right.
0: So listen, if you're just tuning in, we're talking about students who are graduating. Congratulations to the class of 2026. And listen, if you're looking for some scholarship money, listen, you can fill out for a tuition deposit extension from the school you're going to. Parents, ask your employer, do they have some benefits for like your sons or your daughters for college? And consider community funding. Like, you know, your local community may have some amazing money and funding for that. And of course, last but not least, go to the department of the school that your son or daughter is going to. So if it's the liberal arts school, go in and say, hey, do y'all have money for my student? If it's the, you know, the science department, whatever it is, just go in. Because I know this can be a very unique time for parents, because you're looking at dollars and you're wondering how it's going to happen. But I declare this over your life.
1: Come on.
0: God will create exactly what's necessary, and every need will be met in Jesus' name. All right. Jesus. Family, listen, when we come back, more music, more fun's on the way. Stick around. Sharita Cole's up next. The Willie Mo Jr. Show.
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3: 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The Spurs are only up 3-2 over Minnesota in the Western Conference semis, but a conference finals matchup with the Thunder is what we are all clamoring for. Obviously, the Thunder have the experience as the defending champs, but the Spurs and the Knicks are the last two teams, maybe, to stand in OKC's way. Wemby did lose control in Game 4 and elbowed Naz Reid and had me a little worried, but he bounced back in Game 5 with 27 points and 17 rebounds and 5 assists and 3 blocks. At 22 years old, Wemby is the third youngest player in NBA history to post that stat line in a playoff game, trailing only Magic and Luka. All that came in a blowout win, so that gives me hope that the Spurs can at least push the Thunder to a 6th or 7th game, assuming that San Antonio makes it to the next round. 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
0: Okay, Indy, before you head out the office, let's take a look at traffic.
5: On the south side, some pretty solid traffic on eastbound 465 between Harding and Emerson. You're going to see congestion on the north side eastbound from 865 to Meridian and Westfield to I-69. And on the east side, southbound 465 is heavy from Pendleton Pike to Shadeland. 65 south at Ohio Street, crash in the right lane, backing things up from before the north split. You're looking also at very heavy traffic on 70 westbound as a result, with brake lights between Sherman Drive and the north split. I'm Deb Snyder with traffic for the Willie Moore Jr. Show on Praise AM 1310, 95.1 FM.
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1: I felt like we needed some worship.
0: Man, we did.
1: Felt like we needed some worship on this show. Come on, lift your hands wherever you are.
0: Yeah. Yeah.
1: As the musicians play softly.
0: Yeah, praise the Lord.
1: I love that, when pastors say that.
0: Yeah, that Lead Me On is something special. I ain't heard that.
1: Chandler Moore is something special, period.
0: You know how people go to telling fibs.
1: Okay.
0: I'd be like, yeah, it's my cousin because his last name Moore.
1: And people would believe you, too.
0: But in my defense, he was saying I was his cousin first when he just blew up. Yeah, he did. Like,
1: I
0: believe you. Know Willie Moe? It's my cousin.
1: No, we need to have him on the show more. Then people will believe the lie.
0: All right, come on, they've been believing the lie already.
1: Hey.
0: That God ain't with him, but he's with him. He promised. Come on, somebody, that he would never leave.
1: Okay.
0: Nor forsake you.
1: Okay.
0: Family, it's Thank God Thursday, and people from the North, South, East, and the West are checking in. You're on the line with Willie Moe Jr. What's your name? Where you calling from?
2: My name is Annie. I am thanking God for strength and guidance and understanding. I lost my grandson in 2008, and then I lost my daughter in March of this year, and I lost my grandson in April of this year.
1: Jesus.
2: And it just amazed me how I am going through so much, but I cannot break down. I still have to give God the glory, but it hurts.
0: I can only imagine, and I want to tell you how much I appreciate you sharing and feeling safe enough to share. Loss is difficult. And when people go through loss, I know that sometimes it is such an eerie feeling. It becomes something that makes your heart feel like, wait a minute now, God, now I'm serving you. I'm doing my best to be obedient. How could this happen to me? I even had to ask during Mother's Day. I'm like, God, where are you in this, man? It's Mother's Day, and one of my moms not here, and I'm in the hospital with the other. And I was like, yo, like, what are you doing? And I had to be challenged. I'm like, where are you in this moment? And he was honest in my spirit that he's in the same place he was when his son died, right? So, you know, my heart goes out to you losing so many people in such a short time. But God's going to use this for something. You keep looking for the small glimpses of grace, the small glimpses of hope. And I just believe by faith that your best days are ahead of you. Let's not take another one. Let's go to the next one next time. In Jesus' name, flat out.
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0: Indy, let's take one more look at the rush hour traffic. What's the roads looking like?
6: Watch for brake lights heading eastbound on 70. You're solid between Holt Road and the south. Split traffic is packed on the westbound side of 70 from Sherman Drive to the north split. 65 heading south from 38th down to the north split. You are on the brakes, then off and on to the south split after that. An earlier crash in that area cleared, though. Northbound side, stop 11 up to the south split is heavy. And then there's real solid traffic on the south side heading east on 465 between Mann Road and Southeastern Avenue. I'm Deb Snyder with traffic for the Willie Moore Jr. Show on Praise AM 1310, 95.1 FM.
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1: All right, Indy, it's time to take a look at the roads for your ride home. How's traffic looking?
2: 465 looking heavy on the west side, heading northbound from 86th to 865. It's southbound from 71st to I-74. On the east side, south 465 packed, Pendleton Pike to I-74. On the south side, there's really heavy traffic east 465 from Mann Road to Southeastern. Southbound 65 breaking from the White River Bridge, past the door split all the way down to the south split. Now you're slow. West 70 has delays between Emerson and the north split, and slight delays eastbound from the north split to Sherman Drive. I'm Deb Snyder with traffic for the Willie Moore Jr. Show on Praise AM 1310, 95.1 FM.
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0: It's Sybil Wilkes with What We Need to Know. This is the summer of soccer, and the Department of Homeland Security is clarifying its role in the upcoming World Cup. DHS confirmed that ICE agents will be present at various matches across the U.S. to assist with security. While the agency told The Hill that international visitors with legal status have nothing to worry about, they made it clear that officers will be monitoring for those in the country illegally. Matches are set for major hubs including New Jersey, Miami, Los Angeles. Don't forget Dallas. A controversial figure in the live streaming world is behind bars after a violent confrontation in Tennessee. Dalton Etherly, known online as Chud the Builder, was taken into custody following a shooting outside the Montgomery County Courthouse. This comes just days after Etherly was arrested for disorderly conduct at a local restaurant. While the DA confirmed the arrest, they haven't yet specified who pulled the trigger. In New York City, the sanitation department is sending a loud message to owners of illegal motorbikes. The crush is on. Wednesday, officials used a bulldozer to destroy over 200 illegal mopeds and scooters on Staten Island. NYPD Commissioner Jessica Tisch noted the police have seized nearly 6,000 of these vehicles this year alone, many of which have been linked to violent crimes. Once crushed, the metal will be sent off for recycling. A win for the Jackson family as a Los Angeles judge ruled in favor of Paris Jackson. The 28-year-old model and singer successfully argued that over $625,000 in bonuses paid out by her father's estate to law firms were excessive. The judge ordered that money returned to the estate. To subscribe to my free daily newsletter, please visit SybilWilkes.com. For all the news 24/7, go to News1.com. I'm Sybil Wilkes. Be informed, be empowered.
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0: jump out windows, amen. Even though I didn't want to, I just felt like I would do it, amen. Commit suicide. Praise be to God, but I gave my life to Jesus. He saved my soul and delivered me from feeling that. Then one day I decided I was going to backslide. After that, amen, after all that Jesus had done for me. Hallelujah. And it has to be somebody that know what they're doing to save our souls. Because y'all know we done been through some stuff. Amen. Hallelujah. Stuff we done been through in our lives. Amen. Hallelujah. Glory to God. Not just the stuff that the devil done to us. It's some stuff that we did to ourselves. The lives that we live decided to. Amen. Hallelujah. We're going to do things our own way. Amen, hallelujah, we're going to do our own thing. Can't nobody tell me what to do. Amen, hallelujah, didn't have a personal relationship with Jesus. Amen, hallelujah, even though we went to church sometimes. Amen, hallelujah, glory to God. But I found out it takes more than just going to church. Amen, because I was going to church. Amen, hallelujah, I was sitting on the deacon's seat. How many of y'all know what I'm talking about? You go to church and you join church and they got the chairs up front, the deacon's chair. Amen, hallelujah, glory to God. And you decide you're going to turn it over, amen, to the church, not Jesus. Amen, hallelujah. Oh, my God. Didn't know about being born again still. Amen, just joining church, amen. Just joining church ain't going to do it. Amen, my Bible said you must be born again. You must have a change in your life. But I didn't know. Amen. I just went to church. Amen. And I heard the choir. Amen. Hallelujah. The choir sound good. Amen. And then the preacher come out and he preach about 15 minutes. Amen. Hallelujah. Whatever. But anyway. Amen. Hallelujah. When he got through. Amen. It opened up the doors of the church. I was up front a lot of times. My goodness. Knew I needed help, but didn't know where to get that help from. Amen. I was there up front in the deacon's seat. And then I go back. Amen. Hallelujah. Smoke my reefer. Amen. Pop my pills. You can't tell me nothing. Drink my alcohol and wine. Hallelujah. My goodness. I need to be born again. Amen. Because if you go to church and you get out of church, amen, and do the same thing, you ain't born again yet. Born again. Born again means born of the water and of the Spirit. I got baptized, I don't know how many times before I got saved. And I want you to know that just getting baptized ain't going to do it. Because you can go down, a dry devil come up a wet one. Amen. Hallelujah. Oh, you got to be born again. You got to have Jesus in your life. You can't just hear about him. I heard about Jesus. Amen. Hallelujah. I heard that the Lord was my shepherd, I shall not want. Amen, hallelujah. That just ain't going to do it. Because you know the 23rd Psalm. Amen, hallelujah. He said, be born again. Is anybody in here not born again? Is anybody in here? Amen, want to be born again. In Mark, the 16th chapter, and I'm going to begin at the 15th verse. It says, And he said unto them, go ye into all the world and preach the gospel to every creature, I mean everybody. He that believeth and is baptized shall be saved. But he that believeth not shall be damned. And these signs shall follow them that believe. In my name shall they cast out devils. They shall speak with new tongues. They shall take up serpents. And if they drink any deadly thing, it shall not hurt them. They shall lay hands on the sick and they shall recover. So then after the Lord had spoken unto them, he was received up into heaven and sit on the right hand of God. And they went forth and preached everywhere, the Lord working with them and confirming the word with signs following. Amen, amen means so be it. Amen. It's true, it's done. Hallelujah. I'm talking about a good God today. So happy to be preaching about this God. Amen. Hallelujah. Happy to be preaching about this Savior. Amen. I'm happy to be preaching Jesus. Hallelujah. Because I tell you, can't nobody do you like Jesus. I ain't had nobody do me like Jesus. Nobody. Of all the low down, dirty, nasty, rotten, stinking men I done had in my life, ain't none of them did me like Jesus. Jesus will do you good. Hallelujah. He'll do great things for you. Amen. Anybody that says you're low down, dirty, rotten soul, gotta be a good God, a good Savior. Amen. My Bible said you must be born again. Amen. Hallelujah. You gotta be changed in a moment, in a twinkling of an eye. Amen. Hallelujah. I want you to know time running out. Jesus is on his way back. I got all my mess out before I got saved. Amen. I said, I got all of my, see, I ain't putting you down. I'm talking about me. Amen. I got all my drinking out. I got all my cussing out. I got all my lying out. I got all my cheating out. I got all of it out. Before. Amen. Hallelujah. Glory to God. No. Not before I got saved. Yes, it was. Hold on, y'all. Got it all out before Jesus saved my soul. Amen. People need to be calling out to Jesus right now. Hallelujah. Because he's your only help. You can call everywhere else. And you can call who you want. When you're in trouble, amen. Because you're going to be in trouble. Amen. And you want to call on mama. Happy Mother's Day, mothers. You want to call on mama. You want to call on daddy. In your troubles, you want to call on your sisters and call on your brothers, call on your aunties and uncles and cousins and friends, and you want to call the police and call this, call that one. Amen. You need to be calling Jesus. The name that is above all names. Hallelujah. He won't let you down. He said, call upon him, and he answered. I called upon the Lord, and he gave me an answer. When I found out, because see, I was listening. Whoever, you know, you go, wherever you go and everything, all you listen to whoever, amen, is there. So where I was going, they didn't say call on Jesus. They said come join the church. And then join, shake the preacher's hand. I want you to know I don't care how dynamic that preacher is. Amen. How anointed he is or she is. Shaking their hands is not going to get you in the kingdom. You got to come through Jesus. Amen. He's the door. He's the way. He's the truth and he's the life. Amen. He's the shepherd of the sheep. Amen. Hallelujah. Oh my God. Can't nobody enter in except they come by and through him. Oh, hallelujah. I wonder if anybody, amen, hallelujah, need, amen, to receive Jesus today. Amen. Hallelujah. Anybody need deliverance? I don't care what it is. Amen. Hallelujah. I don't care how you feel. Amen. Hallelujah. You can have a hangover from last night. Amen. That's all right. Jesus loved you. Amen. Hallelujah. And if you call on his name, he'll come in. Amen. He's married to the backsliders. Amen. Came to him, but you backslid. Amen. She's married to the backslider. Amen. He gave me years ago, amen. That's just like a husband and wife married. Amen. And one of them decide to take off. Maybe to be with somebody else or whatever the case is. Everything. But then they come to their senses. And then they come on back. And that other person receives them. Amen. Hallelujah. Reconcile. Amen to one another. Hallelujah. That's how it is with Jesus. Amen. Maybe you done came to him. You done asked him in your heart and asked him in your life. Amen. And he done delivered you. He done set you free. He done, amen. Hallelujah. Done all kind of things for you. Amen. Hallelujah. Been good to you. Amen. Because can't nobody do you like Jesus. Amen. Hallelujah. He's your friend. Amen. He's my friend. Amen. I love him. Amen. Hallelujah. With all I got. Amen. Hallelujah. Because didn't nobody set me free but him. Amen. Hallelujah. Oh, man, you just need to come on back. Amen. Call on him. Call on him. He who the Son of Man sets free is free indeed. Hallelujah. He will lift you up if you're down. Amen. Hallelujah. I don't know about you, but I have been down. Amen. There have been times I've been down. Amen. Hallelujah. I was leveled to the ground. Oh, yeah. Oh, but Jesus. Somebody say Jesus. Oh, Jesus. Amen. He picked me up and he turned me around. He placed my feet on solid ground. Amen. Hallelujah. Oh, my God. God is good. Amen. All the time. Oh, if you don't know him, amen. That's why we preach. Amen. If you don't know him, amen. Giving you a chance to be born again. Amen. Hallelujah. If you don't know him, now's a good time to know him. Amen. Hallelujah. Hallelujah. Don't nobody know you like Jesus do. He know you better than you know you. He know you better than mama know you. Amen. Hallelujah. And you thought mama knew everything about you. Hallelujah. But no, Jesus. He knew you before you were born. Before, amen, hallelujah, you was formed in your mother's womb. He knew you. And he ordained you. He's got a plan for your life. I don't care what you've been through, what you're going through right now. Jesus got a plan for your life. Our Heavenly Father, God got a plan for your life. Amen. And this plan's work. Amen. Hallelujah. He's real. Amen. I said it's real. Amen. Anybody that could have saved my soul and delivered me from what I was going through, and I know I've been delivered. They real. You need some real stuff going on in your life. Amen. When all this stuff real going on around us, yeah, it's all going to pass too. All this going to pass. Amen. But when that passes, where are you going? Because you only got two places to go when you leave this earth. Heaven or hell. Amen? No ifs, ands, and buts about it. Amen? You are a spirit, like God is a spirit. Like angels are a spirit, and they're in here now. You can't see them. Oh, but the real. They are so real. Amen? You are a spirit. God is a spirit. You come from God. God breathed, amen, the breath of life, amen, into man's nostrils, and man become a living soul. Amen. He had built and made, amen, man from the dust of the earth, amen, for man. But man was living and laying down there dormant. Amen. Man couldn't move. Amen. He couldn't smell, he couldn't hear, he couldn't talk, he couldn't see, he couldn't walk, he could not. Do nothing. But God breathed the breath of life. God put his spirit into man. And man become a living soul. That's what you, the real you is, a spirit. Mm-hmm. I know y'all heard of Casper, the friendly ghost. Amen. Y'all are a spirit. The real you can fly around like it. Amen. It's this body that's holding you back. Amen. It was a saying that here in Indianapolis over at Crown Hill Cemetery, that it was a woman when it rained and all, and people pick her up. She'd be soaking wet. People pick her up. And she tells them where she want to go, to her mama's house, I guess. And so before they get there, she done disappeared out of the car. Amen? Now, this is told by more than one person. And then Pastor Bumpus, y'all know before he got saved how he be tripping off of acid and stuff like that. Talking about, I think we picked her up. Oh, he was tripping. Amen. And so when they got to the house and they go up to the door, and the mother told them, it's, you know, her daughter, you know, people didn't mention about her and all, but she did. Amen. Spirits. Those are demonic spirits. They have spirits, amen, going around in the world. They're angels. And then there are demonic spirits. Demons are spirits. Amen. God is a spirit and you are a spirit. Amen. I don't know about you. I'm a good spirit. Amen. Hallelujah. You're a spirit. You have a soul, which is your mind, your will, and your emotions. And you live in these physical bodies. Amen. Hallelujah. My goodness. When God breathed breath into man's nostrils, amen, when man was laying there dormant, he got up walking like a natural man. Hallelujah. My goodness. I don't know about you, but I'm glad I'm a spirit. I can't die. I already done died. When I gave my life to Jesus, I died. I wonder if anybody else is in here. Amen. Hallelujah. Dead to sin. Amen. I got the Holy Ghost. Ain't nothing like the Holy Ghost. Amen. Ain't nothing not the Holy Ghost. Amen. Not the day of Pentecost. Amen. Hallelujah. When they was on one accord. Amen. In one place. Amen. And then suddenly there come a sound from heaven as of a rushing mighty wind. And it sit upon each of them. And they all, I love his part. I said they all, amen, begin. Amen. Hallelujah. To speak in other tongues. Amen. As the Spirit gave utterance. Amen. Hallelujah. Oh, have you been given utterance yet? I have. That's why I'm up here preaching. Amen. Jesus called me, anointed me, sanctified me, holy. Glory. God is so good. I love preaching. Amen. His word. I love. Amen. His people. I love his non-people. Amen. We got to pray for. We got to witness to. Amen. Some way, somehow. Amen. We got to figure it out. Amen. Hallelujah. Glory to God to the utmost. Jesus saved. Hallelujah. And it don't make no difference, amen, how dirty you was, how filthy you was, amen, hallelujah. People hear other people's testimony, and you know, they, oh, I was worse than that. It don't make no difference. Jesus love you. Jesus will save you. He's the only savior of the world. For God so loved the world that he gave his only begotten Son, that whosoever believeth in him should not perish, but have everlasting life. God sent his Son. Didn't send his Son into this world to condemn the world, but through him, the world might be saved to the utmost. I told you how I called on him. I had to quit sitting in the deacon seat, because I sit in the deacon seat, and instead of being introduced, amen, hallelujah, to Jesus, receiving Jesus in my heart, it was joining church. I don't care what church you join, how thousands of people may be in that church, you still got to be born again. You got to come to Jesus with all you got. All you got. Come unto me, all you that labor and heavy laden, and I will give you rest. Take my yoke upon you and learn of me, for I'm meek and lowly in heart, and you shall find rest unto your souls. For my yoke is easy, and my burden is light. So whatever you're going through, you have heard some of the testimonies in here. Of what folk them being through. Amen. Hallelujah. But how Jesus brought them out. Amen. Hallelujah. He can do it. He loves you that much. He can do it. Amen. When nobody else can help you, and nobody but Jesus can, he'll send people to you. So go ahead and receive them in Jesus' name. If they're telling you something good, all right. But if not, don't listen. No. If they're telling you, come on and get a hit, you'll be all right. Don't listen to that. Amen. Hallelujah. Because I was getting hits and I wasn't all right. My goodness. But the moment, Lord, yeah, excuse me, I just felt like screaming. I feel like screaming more. The moment that you receive Jesus, accept him into your heart as your personal Lord and Savior, the moment, amen, hallelujah, and you're being real about it, you just got to be real. I was being real. I was tired of being tired. I was real. I was serious. I was serious. I was serious. I gave it all up. When I came to Jesus, I started. Amen. Heard the word. Next thing you know, I went down in a swimming pool in the front of the church. And after that, the Holy Ghost started dealing with me. And one day I felt something going all through my body. And it reminded me of, y'all, anybody seen Star Trek? This was in the 70s, the old Star Trek. And so, you know, when they're being beamed up and beamed down, amen, you know how they look? Look like water, or, I don't know, the spirit, whatever, something going on. And that's what I felt like, glory to God. Amen, after I got baptized. Thank you, Jesus. And got filled with the Holy Ghost. Somebody say Holy Ghost. Anybody in here else filled with the Holy Ghost? Holy Ghost. Amen.
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0: perform and show the choir that's on fire. Mr. Muhammad and S.O.B. 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Vincent Bohannon, S.O.B., Ricky Dillon, New G, and the Chicago Mass Choir!
1: Jesus promised he'll take care of me.
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0: Dad, you hear?
1: Yes, I can hear you.
0: To you, I'm talking to the audience. Can they?
1: Before we get started, you need to do one thing.
0: Thank you for your salvation.
1: Please don't mention anything about your family, and we'll have a good show.
0: You know,
1: but meanwhile, we're going to talk about my family.
0: Yeah.
1: Because
0: you were really important to Jeff.
1: Because one of our guests is my family. And not your family.
0: Nothing wrong with your family.
1: Or me.
0: That's the issue.
1: You know I am your salvation.
0: Well, and I am also told that we sound like we are very, very careful when we were seeing something new. But
1: oh, it's not working?

0: Yes. No.
1: You do the trendy news.
0: Is that the same thing as Hot Topics?
1: Percent of my law.
0: Howard University, School of Law, class of 1985, the greatest class in the history of law, of which I'm a member in good standing. But we do have a number of hot topics. I guess really trending now was the murder conviction of Alex Murdaugh. That was a guy in South Carolina. He's part of a big family. He was convicted of murder. The case was overturned by the South Carolina Supreme Court, his murder conviction, because of jury tampering. And apparently the clerk of the court took it upon herself to say things to the jury, comment on the evidence, comment on the witnesses, all of which is just so out of bounds and so wrong to do. So the court said no, that Mr. Murdaugh did not receive a fair trial, so they overturned the verdict. But the state intends to retry the case, and they can. Jeopardy has not attached. And
2: can you explain why Jeopardy has not attached?
0: Well, let me go to the other point, because he's not going to be released. Because Murdaugh is doing time because of a plea. He pled to some financial crimes, and so he's doing time for that. So the state is allowed to proceed with a new trial. What was the question, baby? What did you just ask me?
2: I was telling you to explain double jeopardy, saying it had not, or jeopardy hadn't attached.
0: Oh, because it was the nature of the, conviction, because it was not on the evidence. It was because, oh God, I just made that note. Okay, here we go. It was, good grief.
2: That's okay. You know what? You just keep going on to something else. And just in case you did not hear me, my listening audience, hey. My significant other, and my husband too, anyway, whatever, don't even go there. He is out of order today, so I may as well be out of order today as well. He is not
0: out of order
2: in his.
0: But anyway,
2: work is just, he's just out of order. Anyway, so okay, and an even bigger story I would think for us is the murder conviction of defendant last name is I think it's Profusage. I don't have my notes in front of me. He was accused of murdering a former Cathedral High School and Carmel High School and IU Bloomington.
0: Yeah.
2: It's not that kid. It was Bradley Schuyler, and we knew him. I mentioned some years ago how he and some friends, fraternity brothers, had gone to the University of Alabama, located in Tuscaloosa. And there was a big game the next day, Georgia versus Alabama. You know, everybody knows that's pretty big. But the night before, I mean, you know how young people and adults, you know, you go out, everybody's there for this game. And the allegation is that the group that Schuyler was in and the defendant was in, they were walking in you know, separate groups. And they passed each other, and there was an allegation of a shoulder bump. And, you know, one of the defense witnesses, or at least defense witnesses, said that I'm going to kill you, blah, blah, blah, blah, blah, blah. There was also testimony that they have instead of walking away, and this is something so many judges tell people in criminal law, just, you know, walk away.
0: Walk
2: just
0: away.
2: Keep going. Keep going. It's just not worth it. And now Skylar is gone. His mother, Daphne does not play. And she stayed on it. And this case drew national and international attention, primarily because the judge, the first judge in the case, this is another judge here in the case because the first judge retired, he allowed, I think it was $150,000 bail that he posted, and he allowed a defendant to go to California. You know, like that was 4.5, 5 years ago. Well, apparently their cases are really, really slow. And so, but, you know, Daphne stayed on it and interest groups, you know, stayed on it. And after, you know, they bumped into each other and exchanged words, the two groups bumped into each other. And then the police report, Tuscaloosa Police Department says that defendant pulled out, I think it was a .357, but it was a firearm. And, you know, he shot, I think it was once, Skylar was hit in the abdomen and it went through organs and lodged in his spine. And he really, you know, he just didn't survive. I think it was the next day or so he succumbed to his injuries, but they kept him alive long enough for mom and maybe other family members to come from Indiana, you know, down to Tuscaloosa. And just, anyway, they found him guilty. Trial started Monday with jury selection. And it seems to me that the testimony was all over, like, you know, Wednesday. And today, I think, was final arguments, or yesterday, final arguments, and they came back today. And I am on this because I don't know. I wasn't there, but obviously they had, you know, security cameras and witnesses. And these were certainly while they were at Cathedral, and I don't see why it would have been different anywhere else, that, you know, there was anything, any action by him that would warrant this, or anybody. You know, you send your children off to school, you just don't think that this is going to happen. So there are a lot of people celebrating this victory. One of the things that judges like to hear, if you, depending on what you are asking in terms of sentencing, you got to show legitimate remorse. And this defendant said it is an attorney told him to go home, think it over, turn yourself over in the morning time. And defendant has said he cried all night, was praying that Skylar Bradley, you know, well, he didn't know his name, but, you know, the guy that he has shot, and he said self-defense, but clearly the jury believed differently, that he would make it. So, and, you know, I don't know, but staying at the scene of the crime, voluntarily turning yourself in as soon as possible, that is when, that shows remorse as far as I'm concerned. So, but anyway, there it is.
0: Okay.
2: So, any other quick trending topics we have before we go? Well, we know that the Supreme Court issued a law, SCOTUS, Supreme Court of the United States issued a law for President Trump on the abortion pill. Remember, I think it said something like, you don't have to show up in person with a prescription to get
0: right.
2: It. And yeah, so.
0: They are allowing medicines to still be sent by the U.S. mail pending resolution of the case upon appeal, which really is a victory for those persons wanting the after abortion pill and things like that, and seen as a loss. And I, quite frankly, I was rather surprised because of late, the Supreme Court continues to handle the Trump administration victory upon victory. So I was really surprised that they ruled in that way. So we'll see.
2: Okay.
0: There's another case where Trump, the president, had sued the IRS, which is interesting, alleging that he was harmed because of the release of his tax returns, and he's suing them for $10 billion. $10 billion, with a B, dollars. There's a hearing set, I think, in the end of next week or 2 weeks from now. And as I understand it, there's a rush by the Department of Justice to settle the case. I'm using settle in air quotes because the members of the Department of Justice are actually employees, or they work at the behest of the president. It sure does sound like a conflict of interest.
2: Well, okay, that's not surprising. So many things seem to be conflicts of interest.
0: I just wonder how he can prove damages. I mean, how was his reputation damaged? I mean, how do you arrive at that figure? And it seems like the Department of Justice would form that to an outside case citing conflict of interest, but why would they do that when they've never done that before? So,
2: now, and I'll tell you, before we get to like our last trending topic, we're going to turn it over to a whole bunch of people. And don't forget, this is Mental Health Month, and I'm telling you, I literally could hop on a plane after this program and just fly anywhere. Somebody said, well, Kiki, where do you want to go? Look, anywhere.
0: I don't know where you're going, but you were on your way.
2: I'm on my way. Don't ask where I am. I'm on a beach somewhere in my dreams. But wait,
0: baby. There is an important case here in Indiana. Governor Braun just signed an executive order not allowing the Department of Child Services to use Social Security benefits for foster children. So foster children who qualify for Social Security benefits, DCS was taking that money and using that money to pay for the care. And so when the kids graduate from the system, their benefits were less than what it should have been. And so he issued, I mean, we have complained about that for a long time, and it just fell on deaf ears. But finally, he issued an executive order because basically the state was improperly profiting from vulnerable children. And the executive order really went to that because of the fiduciary relationship, the obligations to foster children, and all of that. And once again, I was surprised that the governor did that, but it was a long overdue. We've been talking about that issue for a while. So there you have it.
2: Well, good. And then after we do this last topic and go to our many guests, we're going to come in and introduce the show correctly, because I don't think people could really hear, and it's a disservice to know that you're not listening to The Legal Word with Attorney Kiki Gaither and the Honorable N. Judge Gaither, Jeffrey Gaither.
0: We should just do it right now.
2: Okay. Hey.
0: The music, though.
2: No, we don't. We're past that.
0: We're just going to say hey?
2: Yeah. Oh, my gosh. Lord Jesus, help a Christian. So please remind our audience about the new, or the curfew hours that are kicking in for the summertime.
0: Are you talking to me?
2: No, I'm talking to Venus Williams. Yes, I'm talking to you. Really? Okay, the summer curfew, and this is, I am reading from Fox. It's currently in place. 17-year-olds must be home by 1 a.m. on the weekends. And understand, people, you know what the weekend is. And 11 p.m. on weekdays. 17-year-olds by 1 a.m. on the weekends and 11 p.m. on weekdays. Kids who are 15 and 16-year-olds must be home by 11 on the weekends and 9 p.m. on the weekdays. If you are 14 and under, you got to be home by 9 p.m. Okay?
0: Unless.
2: And the law states that no one under the age of 18 can be out before 5 a.m. And, of course, everybody knows that there are exemptions if you're accompanied by, parents, guardian, you have work and blah, blah, blah, blah. But, you know, just be aware. And parents, really try and stay involved in your children's lives. Yeah, I mean, just don't like, hey, we're going downtown. Why? You know, you can ask questions. It's okay to know where your children are. And you know how it is when it gets hot outside.
0: Yeah.
2: People have short tempers. I mean, anyway, so, okay, let's bring in all of our guests. You want to introduce them?
0: Let's let them introduce themselves.
2: Okay, so we will have Miss Lanisha, your cousin, being transparent, whom we love.
0: Yes.
2: Had to put up with you.
0: Lanisha's grandmother is my father's sister.
2: Sister.
0: Yeah, that's what I said. Father's sister.
2: Okay. And Lanisha has been on the show before with her son, Landon. And Landon is Landon is a rising junior at Brebeuf.
0: That is correct. A fan favorite, one of the top students there.
2: Okay.
0: Of course, you know, being my family, you know.
2: Mm. Anyway.
0: We would expect nothing less. Once again, we're not talking about your family. Not tonight. Please, not tonight.
2: Yes, I'll tell all the doctors, lawyers, engineers, and educators, and journalists that you said that.
0: All your family's been patients of those anyway. But anyway.
2: Oh, that actually, that's pretty good. But they have helped you. Let's get on with our people. Okay. Is Nisi there? Uh-oh.
0: Silence. Oh, wow.
2: We don't have Nisi. Do
0: no, we
2: have?
0: Do.
2: Oh, okay. There you are.
0: Something.
2: Hello, beautiful. How are
3: Hi,
2: you?
3: Hi, family.
2: Hey there.
0: Nisi, how we doing now?
3: I'm wonderful. How are you guys?
0: We are well, all things being considered.
3: I know y'all having fun. I can hear that.
0: Yeah.
2: At least one of us is.
0: A good time was had by all.
3: All the time.
2: My beautiful. Yeah. So ask him how he accidentally dropped his glass on my foot. That's why I'm saying he's in the doghouse.
0: Ask her why is her last name Gaither?
2: Anyway,
3: that's the best
2: Nisi,
3: out here.
2: Nisi,
3: yeah.
2: You have very important people with you.
3: I do.
2: And a whole very important reason for being here. So tell us who you are, organizations who are also on the line in different places, and what is it that you want our audience to know?
3: So I am Miss Lanisha. I am the owner of LMS2 Events, but I'm also the founder of Diamond Scholars Incorporated. With me today, I have some of my amazing teen tour leaders. This month, as you stated, it's Mental Health Month, but it is also the month that we will be hosting our annual Diamond Scholars Prom. And this year's prom is going to center around bullying, and we will be having a keynote speaker by the name that everyone knows, Ms. Andrea Moorhead Allen, who will be speaking on her initiative on end workplace bullying. And as we know, because we have been on here before with my lovely son, Landon, he also has a number one book called The Bully. And so he himself will be the host along with Ms. Brielle Seawood, and they will be interviewing them under our program, which is a For Youth by Youth program. Everything that we do in Diamond Scholars is planned by the students and by the youth, and they are here to speak today along with Lego Love, and the YANA Foundation. Lego Love is an organization who deals with healthy relationships, and then we have the YANA Foundation who deals with mental health.
2: Okay, before we get everybody involved, can you tell us what your organization is about? We know what you're doing, but share.
3: So Donna Scholars, we exist to support middle school and high school students to help them. Ever since the pandemic, a lot of teens have become isolated, lost confidence, connections. We help them to become grounded, self-aware, and just help them become capable leaders. And we do that by meeting every month, once a month. And every month when we meet, we have different organizations who come in and meet with the students and teach them different everyday life skills, such as mental health, such as cooking, such as all the different things that help them get out the house and connect. But while they're doing that, they are also learning how to be leaders themselves and create and plan their own event, their own prom. They plan it from beginning to end, and they all have their own role that they lead to connect and plan it.
0: So your keynote speaker is the former anchor for Channel 13?
3: Correct, Miss Andrea Moorhead.
0: Yeah, how were you able to see her?
3: Say that again, because you sound echoey.
0: Yeah. How are you able to secure her as your keynote speaker?
3: So actually, we connected with her. Landon and I connected with her the beginning of last year around 2024 when his book came out, The Bully. And when we connected with her, we had a little meeting with her because Landon wants to also turn his book into a stage play. And we wanted to talk with her on her initiative and kind of collaborate from the adult side of bullying connected with his teen side. And after we connected with her on that, she actually offered to be the keynote for this year because of the theme that we had going.
0: Oh, I see. Outstanding. Outstanding work.
2: Yeah, we tried to get her on tonight, but she had a conflict.
0: Oh, okay.
2: From these wonderful people.
0: Yeah, and who else?
3: And so I will let all the teens introduce themselves. We'll start with the one male in the room.
4: Hello, everybody.
5: Hello. How are you?
4: I'm doing good. How are you?
2: Hey, my little cousin. Wonderful. So take it away.
4: So my name is Lynn Sperlin. I am the host for Diamond Scholars Prom this year. I'm 15 years old, and I go to Brebeuf Jesuit Preparatory School.
3: And next we have...
6: My name is Naomi. I go to Belzer Middle School, and I'm the leader of food and decor.
3: And next...
2: Yummy.
7: Hi, my name is Naima. I go to Lawrence Central High School. I'm 16, and I am the leader of music and communication.
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0: perform and show the choir that's on fire. Mr. Muhammad and S.O.B. 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Vincent Bohannon, S.O.B., Ricky Dillon, New G, and the Chicago Mass Choir!
1: Jesus promised he'll take care of me.
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2: There's no charge. The whole goal of the prom, it originally started from the aspect of just wanting to, originally, as you know, my son is my only, biologically mine. And when I first, when he got to eighth grade, we wanted to just find a way for him to connect with more kids. Because this was not long after getting out of COVID and things of that nature, and just having more connections, but not only just having connections, but trying to help them have them in a healthy form by connecting them to other organizations. When we were growing up in the 90s, which me, not you, because I know y'all out there before me, but...
3: Oh, no. Wait a minute, girl. I need to send some of my clients after you. You going to do it on my own show?
2: Wait a minute.
4: I'm singing my family's praises. Now, here you come in throwing shade.
3: Okay, we may have to turn your mic down. What if I lied and told my husband I was, you know, older?
2: No,
3: anyway,
2: you would never lie. You're too good a person.
3: Old as y'all. Wow.
2: Well, Jeffrey was bragging about 1985 and knowing I was born in 84.
3: You know what? Okay, so we were born in 2000, so we're 20 something. We went to law school and did all of that.
4: I'm call your mama. That's what I'm gonna do. I'm gonna call your mama.
2: Funny. Well,
4: your first and last time on this show. But
2: anyway. Never, you'll have me back. But in the 90s, when I was growing up in the 90s, there was organizations that always came to the schools and taught us about certain things in case of importance. So, you know, like the DARE project or, you know, McGruff.
3: I remember that.
2: And those type of things. And that was something that I felt like this generation of kids don't have. They don't have connections to those organizations to know what's out there for them outside of what they find in their phones. And so we're trying to help them get outside themselves and to connect with each other and other organizations instead of just within their phone.
3: Now, tell us, how do they do that? How do they connect the young people with these organizations? So give our audience numbers, website.
2: So at the prom, all of these organizations are there. So they have access. When you come to the prom, the first hour is a networking moment where they connect with the organizations. And then, as I stated, that's why we have the keynote that will be speaking. But also during the prom, like, so for the first hour, we have the networking session. We have the sit-down formal dinner, because, yes, they get a nice, delicious formal dinner. They have the sit-down formal dinner. During that time is when the keynote and the co-host and host will speak, and they listen to the conversation that's being had. And then the last 2 hours, they are open to their prom with DJ, photo booth, all the things. But those organizations are also still there. Sometimes they're still there to be able to connect with the students. But as I said earlier, Teen Tour Club, every month, once a month, those different organizations come and connect with those students throughout the day. The students meet on days that they're out of school. We almost treat it like a community center almost, and we meet at different places around the city that are youth-focused centers. So such as this summer, Teen Tour Club will be hosted in June and July at the Rock Center for Children for Youth at Eastern Star.

0: So we'll be there during the Indy Summer Learning.
1: Which location? Which the campus for Eastern Star?
0: At the Rock Center, at the main campus.
1: Okay. And so can you give us the specifics for dates, times, attire for the prom? Do you need to bring a date? Can you come by yourself?
0: You can come by yourself. You can bring, it could be a couple, it could be a friend, but it is Friday, May 29th from 6 p.m. to 10 p.m. And it is taking place at Voices Corp, which is located at 9501 East 36th Place.
1: Now say all of that again, so I want to make sure everybody has it. It is the 29th of...
0: Diamond Scholars Prom will take place Friday, May 29th from 6 p.m. to 10 p.m. at Voices Corp, which is located at 9501 East 36th Place. You can register online at www.lms2events.com, and that's events with an S. If you go to that website, you can click right at the top where it says Diamond Scholars Prom, and you can go there to register. It's free to register. We did give out free prom dresses and suits and things of that nature that were donated by the community. We had different organizations who donated prom dresses for those who didn't have formal wear. We had two community days. We had discount hairstylists and barbers and makeup artists who offer discount services for those who need, want help getting spruced up or just needing assistance.
1: Okay, do you still have that attire still available for people who may sign up?
0: We do still have some available, yes. If they register an email letting us know that they need it, we can try to help them the best way we can. We don't have any other community dates open, but if they are in need, we absolutely have it available.
2: DC, repeat the email address, please, for registration.
0: The email address, website is www.lms2events.com.
2: X or S?
0: S as in Sam, events.
2: Okay. LMS2Events.
0: Yep.
2: Okay, very good.
1: Okay.
0: And you
1: can
0: also find us on Facebook, LinkedIn, we're LMS2. Yep, we're everywhere.
1: Nisi, just that quick. I'm sitting too close to you.
2: Now, earlier.
1: No. Age group.
0: It is for 7th through 10th graders.
1: Okay.
2: Very good.
1: All right.
2: Now, earlier you mentioned that Lego Love was a participant and supporter. Does that mean that Ms. Harvey's group will be in attendance as well?
0: Yes, she should be there as well, and so will the Yana Foundation.
1: Okay. Now, we need to hear from some of these kids about, what they're learning from this. And I really like the fact that they are in leadership roles, because one, it's good to do that because you will want to be in leadership roles later in life, and it looks good on college resumes. So who do we have coming on? Let's hear from somebody from Yana or Lego.
3: Are you wanting to hear from the kids or?
1: Yes,
3: or
1: just, yes.
0: The kids are with the Diamond Scholars, so that would be with us. So would you like to speak to one of the leaders?
2: Yes, please.
1: Whoever will answer.
0: Either one of them. Landon, Naima, how about you guys explain, what Diamond Scholars has meant to you guys?
4: So over the course of these last couple of years that I've been in Diamond Scholars, my mom has been the host of it. So every year we've kind of come back with team tour and we've learned a bunch of different things. I've been able to meet a lot of different people, and I've just been able to learn that not only with what we're talking about this year, which is bullying, but just overall with just teenagers and how, just teenage mood swings or teenage phone addictions, all of that can be very prevalent in our day and age, and being able to sit and talk about those things, My mother allows us to watch movies on different topics that we have each time we meet for teen tour, and just allowed me to open my eyes to see things that a lot of teenagers don't normally see with a lot of different topics that are just going on for teenagers and just in the world in general.
2: So Landon, tell everybody about your book, what it's about, the process you went through to writing the book, how you got it published.
1: And where.
2: Yeah, where, and what sales and distribution has been like.
4: So I started writing my book about 2 years ago. It was through an organization that sort of helped me. We would meet, and he would help me write my book. And I was able to get it posted on Amazon. I totally finished the book by myself. I wanted it to be more of a kid's book, so it's called The Bully. It's about two kids who grew up together. They were childhood friends. Their moms just were friends, so they lived in the same neighborhood. And once they get into high school, one of the kids started bullying the other just from, you know, societal norms, and one thought he was a jock, the other one thought he was a nerd. And so he felt like he had to bully the kid just because of just how high school was set up, and he had to learn that that's not okay, and he had to figure out about himself and figure out about his friend and maybe consider that was that his friend all along.
1: Okay. Now, what do you want to be when you grow up? How do you want to make a living? What's your career to be?
4: So I have thought about this long and hard. There's a bunch of different things that I'm very passionate about, and I am focusing on trying to figure out the specific things that I want to do. I love to write and draw, so being an author or illustrator would be amazing, but I also am very passionate about the arts, like acting and singing and just performing in general. And so being able to do anything that is just a part of the arts would be so great. Going to a school like an art school, or just going somewhere that has just prevalent in the arts, would be very great for my future.
1: Okay, you're listening to The Legal Word with Attorney Kiki Gaither and the Honorable and Judge Jeffrey Gaither. Our lines are open. If you have a word of encouragement for these young people, 317-480-1310. And let's hear from some more of the youth who are there, or anywhere, or the leaders who can speak on their behalf. Jump in.
5: Hi, I'm Naima, and Diamond Scholarship.
1: Okay, Naima, you step away, get yourself together, and I promise we'll bring you back. Is there a young person? You know what? I'm sorry. That's how I talk to my boys. You got to represent.
2: Got to be real.
1: You know, when they were younger, they're young men now. What, anybody from Yana or Lego who can speak on behalf of the youth if a youth is not there?
0: Lila's ready to speak on something.
2: Okay.
1: Okay.
2: Go ahead, please.
6: I think this program has helped me in many different ways by just getting to know different people and growing in myself, being a leader of like decor. I think that might be something that I want to do. I like.
1: Yeah, there's a lot of money in it.
6: Yeah, I like planning and decorating things. I think that could be a future for me. But also, I have a passion for being direct. I like being direct, and I might also try and venture out into law and be a lawyer.
1: Now, just don't laugh at your clients in court, okay? I'm just kidding. You will be fine.
2: What grade in school will you be in the fall?
6: In the fall, I will be in ninth grade, and I will be attending Fishers High School.
2: Okay.
1: Okay.
2: What kind of grades did you make this year?
1: No, don't have her put that out there.
2: We don't.
1: That's part of it.
2: Can we give her a name?
1: Well, yeah, they said her name.
2: You said her name. All right,
1: Dunkel, if you're an honor student, you can say that. Or if, even if you don't have to say anything, you know what? Just keep excelling, okay?
6: I do make all A's and B's.
2: Well, there
6: just
2: you go.
6: To put
2: okay.
6: out there. But
1: okay.
6: And
1: well, congratulations.
2: Yes.
1: I'm sorry. How do you make your A's and B's?
6: I put hard work in, and it's really just about listening. And it's just about listening and putting the work in. And
2: repeat,
6: if you do that
2: for my co-host. What is it about?
1: You know what? Don't let him get you in trouble.
2: Listening.
1: No.
2: Listening.
1: He does not listen. Do not be all of the husbands.
2: And put in the hard work.
1: All of the boyfriends.
2: Hear that, baby.
1: And listening, just we're listening to these young people. You are listening to the legal word with Tony Kiki Aether. Yes, but we don't want you to do that right now. So 317-480-1310. Okay, now what about now? You are with Diamond Scholars.
6: Yes.
1: Okay. So anybody from the other organizations who want to kick in something? And I really want to know what being involved in leadership roles and being involved in this event has taught you. Because I would think that teamwork comes together because everybody can't be on the same page at the same time. But what has that been like? Now, because I think I met like four or five young people who were introduced earlier. Now's your time to speak up. You may want to go into broadcasting.
5: Okay. Well, hi, it's Naeem again. Sorry for my laughing outburst. But with Diamond Scholars, it really has helped me with teamwork. You know, we do like a bunch of activities where we have to work together, like solve puzzles, or like last year over Christmas we did gingerbread houses together, like a gingerbread house competition. It was really fun. And overall, it's just a really nice place to get to know different people, be yourself without any, like, pressure to, like, fit into, like, societal norms or anything like that.
1: That's wonderful. Now, totally kind of off to the side, what do you guys think about the new curfew law?
3: Oh.
1: For those of you who it applies to, and I'm sure all of the counties and cities.
3: I know that I will may or may not be on that curfew law because I was planning on being out this summer. This is Landon. And
1: does your mother know that?
3: Right. Like me and my friends are gonna hang out, go to movies and stuff because a lot of my friends drive now, and so just having that flexibility could be. I was gonna put that
2: Mr.
3: to you,
2: Mr. Sperling. Are you coming on live radio and telling all the listeners that you plan on disobeying the curfew law? Is that what I'm hearing?
3: No.
2: Oh, okay, just checking.
3: Yeah, I was saying that I was planning on, you know, having a lot of fun, but in recent news of this curfew law, I am now going to be changing my priorities.
1: Yeah, I would think so.
2: Okay, thank you. I was about to call your grandmother.
1: Well, his mother's right there.
2: I'm calling grandma.
1: And you know what?
3: Please don't. She will have me in the house all summer.
2: She's probably listening.
1: So
3: I bet she is. Hi, grandma.
1: Aunt Cynthia. I've got to. Oh, oops. They have a lot of grandmothers and great-grandmothers, a huge family. So my thing is, you said that, but you're working, aren't you?
3: Yes, ma'am.
1: Yeah, so you know what? Thank you. A lot of kids do not say yes, ma'am, no, ma'am, yes, sir.
2: You put that
1: no,
2: sir.
1: Sir
2: on.
1: Because you know I will find you. I mean, you just really have to do it. I just say a lot of young people don't have manners. I mean, you can get a job based on being manners. Now, is there anybody there who is under the curfew hours other than you, Landon?
3: Yes,
1: and
3: there is.
1: So, okay, and give us your thoughts, please, and how does this affect you, if it does or not?
5: I feel as though the curfew hours are very reasonable. A lot of teenagers, what happens when teenagers go out late is trouble tends to happen, like fights or shootouts or stabbings, things like that. So I feel like the curfew laws are really good. I'm not saying a lot of people will follow them, but it's good to have them in there.
1: It's better to have something than nothing. And so
5: exactly.
1: For the Lego representative and Yana, what are your thoughts on the curfew law or, you know, dealing with young people? Because, you know, it's hard. Excuse me. It's hard. People have parties, you know, on the weekend. Will there be chaperones? Obviously, at the prom, correct?
4: Yes, ma'am, there will be chaperones.
1: Okay. And so do we still have any other organizations on?
2: Any youth from Lego Love?
3: No, we don't. Mine is not a youth-based organization. I go into youth programs and facilitate.
1: Okay, can you tell us quickly about, I see. We know that you're in with Diamond Scholars. What other support do you give, and do you talk to a lot of young people? What are they saying these days about anything? But I really am interested in this curfew issue, because I guarantee you, people are going to break it. They're going to be downtown. What are your thoughts?
3: I'm a parent. I have a 15-year-old. And, you know, I support the curfew law. I think as parents, you have to take responsibility for our children. You have to know where they are. When I was growing up, the station used to always say at a certain time, do you know where your children are? And I think part of the problem is that we give too much freedom a lot of times to our young people, and it allows them to act in very young-minded ways and not really thinking about the consequences always of their actions. So I think with the curfew, it comes parent responsibility. I think it goes hand in hand. And I think, you know, although kids may not, or young people may not understand necessarily why the curfew was being put in place, I think as adults and parents, we have to, you know, advise them, you know, the reasons for it, the safety rationale, et cetera. I mean, the goal is really for our young people to stay safe this summer. There are lots of programs that are happening throughout the course of the summer. I mean, we want these kids to make it through the summer safely and get back into school. That's always the goal. So those are my thoughts on the curfew.
1: You know, and we only have a couple of minutes left, but that's one thing we talk a lot about the show, what it was like when we were, you know, growing up, no matter what your age group, especially the decrepit, as Jeffrey and I have been described as.
2: And you remember that public service announcement? They used to come on, it's 11 o'clock, do you know where your children are?
1: Yeah, we even had that in Detroit. And you know, the more things change and time goes by, it stays the same. You have a responsibility, because my mother and my father, separately, they grew up, you know, long, long, long, long time ago in Alabama. And I mean, old rural Alabama, way before the civil rights moment. But I can tell you, it wasn't the street lights, because everybody knows down in the country, there were no street lights. There was the moon and there was the sun. You know, that was it. And my mother said that her mother and grandmother said, be home before the sun hits the trees. You know those old country roads, for the fun. And I just, you know, but when she was telling that to me, you know, that was a little kid, and I'm like, okay. But so that, you have to get back to that, because, and I still think that there are too many young people who rule their homes. The parents are afraid. You know, the parents are their friends. Oh, yeah, I can be your buddy when we're playing games or something like that. But that's just not you know, how it is. And people who know me now, they may not know, shoot, what was I, about 70 pounds heavier or something after I started having kids?
2: Okay.
1: Sat on each and every one of them. I don't care. You come knocking at my door if you want to. And, you know, I braced myself. I wasn't squashing them, but I said, you know, you don't have to spank kids all the time. You don't have to take phones away. Your kids just need to be reasonably afraid of the head of the household. And as much as my husband and I get on each other's nerves, our boys knew that he was the head of the household.
2: Yes.
1: I was the co-head of the household, since he's going like that. Mm-hmm. We're following the Bible. So anyway, any last thoughts before we end the show? Babe, you have any more questions, or do we need to hear again from anybody? Once again, this is the...
2: Yes. Nisi, in terms of the prom, what other resources do you still need? How can the community still help the success of this effort?
1: 1 minute.
3: Show up.
2: Okay.
3: Registration is extremely low this year. We definitely need more students. We definitely need more funding. For the last 3 years, we just became a nonprofit as of this year. Thankfully, one of our attending parents that owns a CPA firm turned it into a nonprofit for us as a gift. And this was the first year. Before this year, I always pretty much funded it on my own. And so we're still trying to gather funding, but our biggest concern is students. We really want to get more
1: seconds. Next time that's what we lead with, okay? Because we didn't know this. Go ahead and give a phone number where they can call and the website again.
3: The website is www.lms2events.com, EVENTS. If you really need a number, 317-696-5202.
1: Yeah, they need a number. You just said, you know, it's down. So thank you all for joining us. Good luck, kids. Follow that curfew and keep pushing. And thank you guys for your work. And if you guys in my listening audience, you were so reactive. If you can reach out and help spread the word, because this is a beautiful thing. We want to save our children.
2: Yes.
1: 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We're related by chance. May the Lord watch between me and thee while we are absent one from another. God bless.
2: All right. Bye-bye.
1: Thanks. Bye.
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